0: Kia ora. Life's busy, we know that. But here's the thing, your vote does matter. Ki te kore koe e pōti, you're letting someone else make the decisions for you, and haven't we Māori copped that. 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He māma noiho. 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And whakarongo mai, if you've shifted around, changed your name, whether you're on the Māori or the general role, you've got to update your info. Heia hara, it's quick. 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Rehita today and rock the vote. Rock the vote, baby. Rock the vote. Don't tip the vote over.
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afternoon gusting at 130 kilometres per hour. 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
0: 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It's a good time for wānanga, creativity, planning ahead and being close to Tangaroa. Observe the sea and its healing energy. It's a good day for healing e te whānau. He nei kōrero katoa mai te pai tuku tuku. Alright, .org.nz/tools/maramataka.
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5: 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It is a low energy tonight, good time for wānanga, creativity, planning ahead and being close to Tangaroa. Observe the sea in its healing energy. And it's a good day for healing. Me he nei kōrero katoa mai te pai tukutuku. Alright, .org.nz/tools/maramataka. E te iwi, e te whānau.
7: Ka mau te wehi. 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

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At the minute we have MPD Seaview at $3.19.6 per litre on 91 and $3.13.6 per litre on diesel. And if you're in Wainui or Mata, so far BP in Wainui or Mata and Waitomo at Wainui or Mata, 91 petrol prices are the same at $3.19.9 per litre. Hoi anora, you also have diesel, Miki pēnei nā, Waitomo Wainui o Mata, that is absolutely cheap for $3.13.9 per litre. 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We have Mobile Express Lower Hutt at $3.09.9 per litre in the middle of Lower Hutt there on High Street. And we also have what you call it, diesel. Yes, some diesel as well in the middle of Lower Hutt, and the cheapest price so far, I'm just having a bit of a look at Whirawhira Anoa, Ana Marika, is that New World Hutt City along Bloomfield Terrace at $3.13.7 per litre e te iwi e te whānau, and the same prices as well for diesel is in the middle of Pack and Save Hutt City.

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And I think, and I believe it's actually a modern day adaptation of something else. 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
9: 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This my world.
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16: Ka whawhai tonu mātua, ke a, ke a.

My house, I fear I may never see my family again. But when I leave my house, I fear I may never see my family again. When I leave my house, I fear I may never see my family again. By Lubna Ahmed Abu Sitta, writing from Gaza. Lubna writes about the process she goes through to meet her graduate advisor in Deir Abala at Al-Aqsa University's temporary headquarters to submit her master's thesis plan and wanting to look elegant for her meeting. She writes, quote, "What someone outside of Gaza might take for granted, putting on a nice outfit and looking neat, is not taken for granted here. We wash clothes by hand. We carry jugs of water for this task and save money for soap. Washing clothes by hand takes hours. Then to iron, we must have a battery charged and ready. At our house in Khan Yunis, where I am from and where I've lived for all my life, I put on my best clothing, a light beige coat and a checkered scarf, and I set off for Deir Abala. The moment I step onto Al-Bahar Street, I am hit by reality. The streets of Gaza are a shock to the senses. The asphalt of the road is gone. The pavement of a sidewalk is not pavement. It is dirt and debris, a mix of shards of concrete, trash, and other various bits of rubble. Mountains of rubble are on either side of the former street. I play hopscotch among the debris, carefully picking where to place my feet to avoid sinking into puddles. It is a desperate struggle to keep my outfit clean, to maintain the idea of myself that I had built up while getting dressed. Then there is the fear. Since the beginning of the war, the mere thought of going out alone has terrified me. The prospect of being killed by an Israeli attack and nobody finding my body for days. When I hear the drones, I imagine they are watching the person right next to me, waiting to strike. It is a recurring nightmare that if I go north to Gaza City, Israel will again cut off the north from the south, and I will be trapped there, away from my family. I wait for a car to pick me up. I see what has now become a common sight, a trailer, or akala, hitched behind a car, transporting people who must grip the edges of the trailer to not fall out. I watch as their bodies jerk and jolt over the shock of the bumps in the road. Every car that passes is a mechanical miracle, dilapidated, dilapidated, broken, and running by sheer luck. Most of Gaza's cars have been destroyed by Israeli attacks, and it's more common to see cars burned up, discarded, or stacked than running on the roads. The smell in the air is cooking oil, which is mixed with gasoline to get a little more mileage in a car, and I choke a little as I breathe it in. After a full hour of waiting amidst the swirls of dust, I feel the elegance from before slip away. I finally manage to get into the back seat of a packed Skoda car that is also hauling a trailer with even more passengers. Next to me is a woman in her 60s, whose 13-year-old granddaughter has moved onto her lap to make room for me. On the other side of her is a medical student whispering into her phone, "I will send the reports as soon as I reach the hospital. I'm still on the road." Suddenly, the car stops and a woman in her 40s, her face drenched in sweat and anxiety, pleads, "Let me sit with you. My mother is waiting for me at the hospital." We somehow manage to squeeze her into the back seat. So now five of us are crammed in there. I look out the window behind her and see hundreds of people on the road waiting for a car with looks of despair on their faces. I pull my thesis work out of my bag and I try to read through it. My master's degree is in geography and my thesis is about map making skills among Gaza's youth. I find it hard to focus though, and I close my eyes for the rest of the journey. I had left home at 8 a.m. and it is nearing noon when I arrive in Deir Abala. I take my wet wipes out of my bag and clean my shoes and scarf and try to regain composure. But after a 4-hour trip, it is difficult. As I try to find my professor, I think of Dr. Wissam Issa, the head of the geography department at Al-Aqsa University. He was martyred in December 2023. I miss Dr. Wissam. He would have been the one to guide me through my thesis. I also think of my friend Shahid, another geography master's student in my class. She was martyred with her family a year and a half ago.
The meeting with my advisor is short, about an hour. We discuss the challenges ahead of us, studying geography and technology with limited resources and a lack of reliable access to the internet or even electricity. Around 2 p.m., I begin the journey back to Khan Yunis to make sure I can get back before sunset. Every step I take toward earning this degree, I now see as a tribute to those we have lost. Those are excerpts from When I Leave My House, I Fear I May Never See My Family Again by Lubna Ahmed Abu Sitta, writing from Gaza on Electronica.

0: Ka nui te mihi ki a koutou, kei te whakarongo koe ki te kupu nā te kupu, ia paraire. Pā, ki te ono, karaka, te reo irirangi o te upoko, o te ika. Yes, you just heard Nora Barrows Friedman speaking on Electronic Intifada, reading, "When I leave my house, I fear I may never see my family again." Our excerpts from it by Lubna Ahmad Abu Sita. You can read that yourself on Electronic Intifada. We'll be coming, I'll be playing some more content from that great program shortly. But I'm going to start with Katie Halper, Max Blumenthal speaking on her show. And then, yes, to Electronic Intifada, Asa Winstanley speaking on the Filton 6. Also going to read a post from John Minto and play something from the Jimmy Dore show. An interview he had with Dan Bilzerian, who seems to me like a decent chap, hence I'm playing him, because you know I don't play buff heads, clown politicians, etc. on this show. Let's turn right now to hear, listen to Max Blumenthal being interviewed on Katie Halper.
1: Let's start off by talking about this really scary and important case in England, in the UK, that you guys at the Grey Zone have been covering, and it is about PAL action. Then we're going to get into a stabbing that happened, but backing up, let's talk to, which is unrelated to PAL action. Tell us about this case, this PAL action case, and also what you guys at the Grey Zone revealed and discovered.
2: Well, we had to reveal how this case was a gigantic stitch up because we're an American outlet. And in the UK, you can't do that. It was like there was a full media ban ordered by the court on reporting any of the key points of this case, including that the defense lawyer.
1: Oh, and by the way, just so people know, stitch up means in British informal slang, it's like a framing.
2: Yes.
1: Of someone for a crime. Yeah. Okay. Sorry.
2: So, framing, a setup.
1: A setup, yeah. Okay.
2: I think people know what I'm talking about. Yeah. But like Rajiv Menon is the name of the defense lawyer for these defendants. And he is facing trial himself on contempt of court charges because he effectively defended a previous defendant in a December trial who is one of them. And this is a retrial because they got off in December.
1: And
2: do you understand that? No. The defense lawyer is being tried because he succeeded.
1: Right.
2: That's how much of a setup this is.
1: Okay.
2: And we broke that story because we're American, because British media is not allowed to report that the defense lawyer was on trial, was actually facing contempt of court charges.
1: Right.
2: The interior minister. What's her name?
1: Yvette
2: Cooper.
1: Yeah.
2: She too was facing contempt of court charges for lying about Palestine action in an op-ed. And it was completely dropped. She was just let off the hook because she's the interior minister.
1: Right.
2: The judge is named Jeremy Johnson, and he is the former barrister for the MI6 and Metropolitan Police of London. And he is the man behind this stitch up issuing all these orders. He is the only one in that courtroom given latitude. No, the only one in that courtroom who was allowed to know, other than the defendants and the prosecutor, that the defendants were actually on trial for terrorism charges. The jury did not even know that they were facing terrorism charges. They thought they were simple criminal charges. So after the jury convicts these defendants, the judge, who's the former lawyer for the MI6, Mr. Establishment, gets to sentence them for terrorism. And we reported that. We broke that story as well because we're American, because you're not allowed to know this if you're a member of the British public. So I'm just laying this out to explain and elucidate how insane this trial was and how, I don't know what the word is, anti-democratic, authoritarian, the British government and British society has become. Keir Starmer approves all of these actions. This is all coming from the top.
1: Right.
2: And so let's step back a little bit. What is Palestine Action? Why are they such a threat? I think this is one of the most important things that anyone watching this should know, is Palestine Action is being treated this way, and they're being set up in order to proscribe them as a terrorist organization on par with Al-Qaeda.
1: And let me just show people what PAL Action is, because I think how scary they are is very evident in this photo.
2: Well, yeah, I mean, you know, that's a nice photo of them, but they really are a threat to these British special relationship with Israel, if you want to call it that. And they do engage in direct action. They use hammers. They use spray paint. They do vandalism. They break into facilities. They do stuff you're not supposed to do, which is considered law breaking. And then they get off. Why are they doing this? What are they attacking? They're occupying and attacking weapons and industrial facilities belonging to Elbit Systems, which is the state weapons the main state-owned arms company of the state of Israel. And they have these factories all over the UK on British soil. And they'll break in. They try to make sure no one's in the facility.
1: Right.
2: They avoid hurting people. They attack weapons or computers. And there's always a clean room, a room that often has sensitive technological components, guidance systems, and they try to contaminate the clean room, which will often shut these facilities down for long periods. Then they go before juries of their peers, and the juries come in and they hear these are crazy radical terrorists who just love smashing things and they want to destroy our way of life. And then they hear from the defendants and they realize the defendants are actually rational people who argue that they are trying to save children from being slaughtered in the besieged Gaza Strip, and that the damage that they're carrying out is actually saving lives, and that the damage that these Elbit Systems factories are carrying out are far more harmful to humanity than what they're doing, and the juries let them off. Again and again, they get let off, and the factories, the cost of doing business is getting too high. So it's frightening Israel. This is so much more effective than any other form of activism on the planet. Not on the planet, sorry, but throughout the West, directed at Israel. It's the most effective form of BDS activism, but it's also very, it's a high risk.
1: Right.
2: You have to be really, really committed and willing to go down for several years to even take this risk. So these are very brave people, but they're also effective, and they're capitalizing on the fact that most British citizens are just simply not on board with Israel once they learn what's being done with their tax dollars

0: discuss what's taking place in the Gaza Strip, use the term apartheid, and so on. So they were basically prevented from defending themselves while their defense lawyer was on trial for contempt of court for being too effective. People outside the old Bailey courthouse, supporters, were not allowed to hold signs instructing jurors of their right under British law to rule according to their conscience. They were arrested for holding signs advising jurors of their rights under British law. So rights were stripped outside the courtroom, inside the courtroom, and as all this was happening, a new knife-wielding terrorist suddenly appears to justify banning the phrase globalize the intifada.
1: Right. And
0: you could go to jail for 14 years for stating those words. So what's going on in the UK? Is this really the UK?
1: Right.
0: Where are these instructions coming from? Why is this such a threat? These aren't British weapons factories. These are Israeli weapons factories. It just looks like a kind of like a political occupation. And the jury clearly was not on board in this case, as they haven't been in the past. And many of the charges were thrown out, but the most serious one is of his last name is Corner. I'm forgetting the full name of the defendant. He was the, I think it's the first time when a Palestine Action defendant was accused of grievous assault and bodily harm, grievous bodily harm.
1: Yeah.
0: Because he mixed it up with, he tussled with a security guard. The jury was not allowed to see the full, what was his name?
1: Oh, here.
0: He's the first one.
1: Here it is. Okay.
0: Samuel Corner. Yeah. Okay. Two of them got off, I think.
1: Right. And here, yeah, keep going. I want you to have this.
0: So Corner, he fought off a security guard, or he is accused of striking a security guard, but the jury wasn't allowed to see the full video, the full CCTV, which shows that the security guard was actually whipping him and the others with a kind of like a lasso or like an actual electrified whip or some kind of weapon, which led it to the melee or the exchange. So Corner faces the most jail time, and it's up to Judge Jeremy Johnson, former barrister for the police and MI6, to decide how long he'll go to jail for under terrorism charges.
1: This is a document, right, that you guys got your hands on. To the extent that you can, how did you access this?
0: Well, we accessed it the same way that British media would have, but unlike them, we were able to report it.
1: So if you were in Britain,
0: obviously we got it from the court.
1: Right. And if you were like a British person, a British journalist in Britain right now, and you were telling me this, or you were showing me this document, what would happen to you?
0: Well, I think now they're allowed, British media is allowed to report on this. I've seen them kind of come out with the Guardian reported that Rajiv Menon is facing contempt of court charges for defending his clients too well.
1: Can you imagine if this happened in like Russia or Iran, how much Western media would be talking about this authoritarian state?
0: I mean, that's obviously the thing, is that this generated zero coverage in the US outside of us. And, there are other publications who are our friends and in our circles who would cover this, but mainstream media doesn't it's bizarre to me. There's just so many. I mean, it's why the Gray Zone exists, or why the Katie Halper show exists, and why we have a fairly large audience, is because Western mainstream media doesn't report what's actually taking place right before our eyes, which is just a gigantic scheme to strip us of our rights in order to protect this psychotic little apartheid state, which has no borders and is constantly expanding. What's happening right now tonight in New York City under the watch of Jessica Tisch at the Park East Synagogue. It's like, this isn't being reported as we and most people see it, which is that they're doing a land theft auction. They're promoting, they

0: they're authorizing and engaging in violent colonialism inside a synagogue, and the police have like have cordoned off a 2 or 3 block radius, and only visibly Jewish people are allowed inside the cordon. They've created some kind of like Jews only zone to ward off protesters, while the city council is voted almost unanimously that you can't protest near a synagogue.
1: It's so disgusting.
0: And like synagogues are being used as cover for violent colonialism. They're linking Judaism to violent colonialism, then howling anti-Semitism anytime anyone justifiably protests. And then they enact their puppets in any legislature or city council to limit our First Amendment rights, to take our rights away. And that's how anyone who's paying attention sees it. But Western media reports it as a tense scene as a synagogue is protested. Anti-Semitism allegations. And if you're just like some casual reader, you think, oh my God, these are anti-Semites or Palestine Action. These are crazy terrorists. But the real story is just the complete, that the Israel lobby or the Zionist movement has become the foundation for the destruction of democracy.
1: Yeah. Yeah, exactly. And, it is so disgusting for them to obviously like stand behind a synagogue in order to try to shield their genocidal real estate grabs. I mean, what could be more disgusting? And then, as you said, Max, this is so important. They themselves want to hold all Jews hostage, basically. And obviously, you and I would agree that there should be more Jewish opposition to what Israel's doing, definitely on an institutional level. But they will stand behind a synagogue, try to drape what Israel's doing in like Judaism per se, and then accuse anyone who's critical of it of being an anti-Semite when they're the ones linking genocide, a live stream genocide, to Judaism.
0: Yeah.
1: It's
0: a more theoretical discussion than we have time for.
1: Sure. Yeah.
0: I should mention that, just for the purpose of that point, I mean, Park East Synagogue, it's not representative of, the kind of American Jews who live in Brooklyn and New York who are, more like the traditional Yiddish socialist types or the DSA types,
1: who
0: are involved in all kinds of progressive activism.
1: Right.
0: It represents the very elite right-wing Likudnik upper crust of sort of like the Epstein class Jews who are on the Upper East Side, who, would freak out if anyone would call for like the electric chair if someone ripped down a hostage poster after October 7th.
1: Right.
0: Jared Kushner has attended services there with Ivanka, who was converted to Chabad. So that just kind of gives you a sense of who goes there and what it's really about. But you're standing on the outside. You're not, if you're just like, you're not, you don't live in New York, you don't exist in that world, or you don't know a lot about Jewish life and you watch what's happening there, you think, well, Jews are just selling Palestinian land inside a synagogue. This is like some kind of satanic cult.
1: Exactly,
0: like, this is evil.
1: Right. Yeah.
0: And they're down to represent themselves like that because then they can just accuse everyone of being anti-Semites and take away our rights.
1: Yeah. So,
2: Katie, sorry, I just wanted to see if you wanted to take a look at the Intercept had something on this, and I thought that this was...
1: let's see. And also, Max, is this where the rabbi who said that like Zoran was an anti-Semite over the line about when the police, the NYPD, steps on your neck, the boots were laced by the IDF?
0: Oh yeah,
1: that's where that. This is where we had a female rabbi, call him anti-Semitic for saying that, and also for saying that there's genocide. Okay, but what's happening now?
2: I just thought you might find it interesting, this little bit here, which talks about the expo, the website of the expo, and referencing this cluster of 20 settlements. And they go on to say that this is located south of Jerusalem under international law. These are considered illegal. I don't know if you wanted to.
1: Yeah.
0: I've been to Gush Etzion. It's like one of the major settlement blocks that's used. It was set up actually as part of the Labor Party's settlement plan to prevent Jerusalem from being the capital of a Palestinian state. And it's been expanded under Likud governments, but it's like a major, it looks like a city, but it's over the 67 line in the West Bank, and it's there to encircle Jerusalem.
1: Right.
2: And it this quote here, it says, the pro-settlement movement around the world and most Israelis do not make any distinction between Israel and the West Bank. The idea is that all of this is, and I'm sorry, Katie, can you read this for me?
1: Yeah, sorry, I was looking at Eretz Yisrael.
2: Hebrew for the land of Israel, and it belongs to the Jews because God gave it to them.
1: Yeah.
2: So.
1: And then The Intercept attended the event Tuesday just inside the synagogue. A large welcome sign specified that the event was for, quote, information purposes only, end quote. More than a dozen tables advertised the services of real estate companies, most of which promoted glitzy luxury buildings in Tel Aviv, Netanya, and other cities inside Israel's internationally recognized borders. At least one company, Hare Zahav, displayed a map of properties in Kfar Eldad, Karnei Shamron, and other Israeli settlements in the West Bank. Brochures at the Hare Zahav table offer detailed looks at properties in these settlements.
2: And this, it also shows how, like, Mamdani came out, like, opposing this.
1: Yeah.
2: But I don't.
0: This is the one. Yeah, Mamdani issued a statement, or his spokesman said, you know, he opposes it.
2: I don't know,
0: Max. But they support, you know, safe passage to the synagogue so that people can.
2: I don't know, Max. If you have any idea of, like, it wouldn't seem to me. Could Mamdani do anything to not have that happen? Does he have the ability to do that or no?
0: I don't know. Yeah.
1: Pal Aldo.
0: I don't know, but you know, he's you know, this is set up as a trap for him as well.
1: Right.
0: And you know, he's caught between his base that wants him to oppose it, right, and you know,
1: and the optics of a synagogue,
0: of the New York power structure that wants to catch him doing something.
2: Right.
0: You know, where like a Jew gets, you know, hit by a protest sign on the way. And he said, you know, they shouldn't be going there. So he incited this attack. And then, you know, they release the hounds on him.
1: Right.
0: And he's trying to pretty much avoid this issue because he wants to focus on cost of living issues and more popular initiatives so that he can sort of establish a real legacy. I mean, he clearly wants to stay away from this. And then you have Jessica Tisch, who's, you know, one of the three most powerful New Yorkers, who is an arch Zionist, and she's got such a disproportionate NYPD presence out there, shutting off so much of the city, so many like several square blocks to prevent people from protesting. And I don't think there's ever been an incident where protesters have like done anything violent to a synagogue. But I'm getting back to the UK.
1: Yeah.
0: The UK doesn't have, you know, a freedom of assembly in its constitution or charter. It doesn't have free speech. So it's much easier for them to limit the rights of those who are trying to disrupt this genocidal regime.
1: Right.
0: And its special relationship and influence over our governments. So when you look at the UK, you're seeing what our government would do if it could.
1: That's a good point, right? Yeah. Now let's get up that document again. I want to show that document because they lay out very kind of overtly what they're doing to stitch up for the stitch up. And this is the order. Okay. So these are the things that they're saying. This is a draft order regarding closing speeches. Upon the court's ruling dated, okay, so it is ordered that the parties must not, in their closing speeches to the jury, this is back to the PAL action case, the Elbit Systems case, the parties must not, in their closing speeches to the jury, without first securing the court's permission in the jury's absence before the start of closing speeches, A, invite the jury to apply the principle of jury equity, refer to the principle of jury equity, invite the jury to disregard the court's rulings of law, refer to rulings made by the court in the absence of the jury, inform the jury that a judge may not direct a jury to convict. So can you explain what these things mean?
0: Jury equity just is a right under British law, which allows the jurors to consult their conscience and rule on that basis. and they are not allowed to know that as they enter that courtroom. And therefore, supporters of Palestine Action outside the courtroom have been arrested for providing jurors with that, with knowledge of that right, by holding placards telling them they are allowed to rule on their conscience, based on their conscience, which is how other jurors issued verdicts in the past, exonerating or acquitting Palestine Action defendants, which kind of legitimized the model of protest that they were employing. So this is like the, what they're trying to do is set an example here, as was done in the Middle Ages, when someone would commit a crime. You know, they didn't have CCTV in a medieval village, or in London, in medieval London, let's say. You know, it was impossible to enforce the law on a society-wide basis the way it's done now, with like predictive policing and everyone under surveillance. So they'd make an example of someone and just hang them in the town square, or quarter them, or torture them, and everyone else would be afraid. That's what's being done here. That's what's being done in the case of this stabber who actually stabbed a Muslim man. Well, they only stabbed a pair of Jews.
1: Okay. Yeah. Set this story up, because this is kind of incredible, and they do go very well hand in hand. So if you read the headlines, there's a stabbing of two Jewish men that happened in London, right?
0: It fits perfectly with what's taking place with Palestine Act.
3: Yeah, well, we're not actually going into that bit. We are going to cross over to Electronic Intifada, Asa Winstanley, giving more detail about the Filton 6. That's Palestine Action, which are a group which the UK, that's the United Kingdom, is trying to declare as terrorist, or has banned/proscribed. It's just still ridiculous. That the terrorists is the United Snakes of America, KKKA. The terrorists is the fascist Israeli Zionist state, very clearly. The Filton 6, Palestine Action, noble people fighting against the genocide in Gaza. But what happens in the United Kingdom, or let's say specifically jolly old England, you get locked up for that, for fighting against the genocide. These are the foulest nations on earth. Well, the United Snakes, of course, Israel, and then, yes, of course, the UK. There's a whole lot of clowns in this country that like the idea that the flag of this country, New Zealand, has the Union Jack on it. It's a foul thing to see. It's such a foul sight. And very clearly now, you can understand what the Union Jack symbolizes. Rape, pillage, plunder of indigenous people. And that filth, well, it can be on the New Zealand flag, because if New Zealand, that's not the name of the country, Aotearoa is. So, I just got a little, had to like just add that bit about that. So the Filton 6, I'll read a little bit from, if you can gain enough from what Asa Winstanley is talking about. And no, actually, this will fill you in more about the situation. And it's just, ain't it just, you know, after all of these years, for decades, people in here, you know, actually white people in countries that are predominantly white, have been saying how they are democratic and freedom of speech and all this crap. It's rubbish. There's none of that. And the UK, especially now, you get locked up. And the only thing that's changed now, because indigenous people, Māori, with their heads screwed on properly, have been facing this since the white folks got up here and set up their stank, corrupt, jilted, criminal justice system, police, judges, and all these clowns who are racist. They're racist because they operate within a institutionally racist system. Same thing as the UK. Oh, well, okay, let's just listen to Asa Winstanley from Electronic Intifada.
4: Even protesters and journalists are facing persecution through the courts, really, in this country. So certainly Palestine Action is...
5: How is it?
4: Is a prime target. Well, after more than 15 hours of deliberation, a jury here in the UK on Tuesday found two Palestine Action activists not guilty of criminal damage and four others guilty of criminal damage. So it was a partial not guilty, two not guilties and four guilties. The jury also found one of the group, the so-called Filton Six, guilty of grievous bodily harm without intent. The silver lining there is that it was a lesser conviction than the one of grievous bodily harm with intent that the government prosecutors had sought. That was Sam Corner, who was accused of injuring a police officer who had been attacking one of his comrades. The case was a highly politicized retrial of aspects of the Filton Six trial earlier this year, which I reported on in this article and we covered at the time from February. The six activists were accused of breaking into an Israeli arms factory in August 2024, and they were the first of a total of 24 defendants to face trials relating to the invasion and smashing up of a factory in Filton near Bristol in the west of England, which is owned by a subsidiary of Elbit Systems, Israel's largest weapons manufacturer. In February this year, all six were found not guilty of aggravated burglary, the most serious charge, and that could have led to life sentences. So this retrial wasn't on that. They were found not guilty. But that jury at the first trial also failed to reach verdicts on some of the lesser charges, giving room for government prosecutors to seek this retrial. A highly fraught media and government-led public atmosphere in the UK has been seeking to denigrate Palestine Action falsely as a terrorist group. In that context, the Crown Prosecution Service, the government prosecutors, brought these charges again, the ones that the first trial had failed to reach a verdict on, despite how in most other similar cases, the CPS would most likely have taken the loss from the February trial and moved on. Even more extraordinarily, the Filton Six have been treated as terrorists. I am actually, I've got to be careful what I say here, because I'm actually prevented by the British government, the British systems, the British regime, you could say, the British regime's press reporting restrictions for giving too much more detail than that. But other overseas media, especially the Grey Zone, has done a good job of explaining the details of that. But what I can tell you is that the 18 other defendants accused of planning the Filton Action were rounded up by Britain's counter-terrorism police in a series of violent pre-dawn raids between August 2024 and July 2025. Five of the Filton Six were released on bail in February after the not guilty verdicts on the most serious charges. Sam Corner remained locked up on remand. The three remaining defendants who have now been convicted of criminal damage have been returned to prison now, pending sentencing on the 12th of June. The media hype around so-called terrorism seems likely to lead to tough sentences. Factor in also that last year, Britain's then Home Secretary, Yvette Cooper, actually banned Palestine Action as a quote-unquote terrorist group. That ban was ruled unlawful by the High Court in February, as I reported in this article. High Court overturns Palestine Action ban. A panel of judges at the time found that the ban resulted in, quote, very significant interferences with the right to freedom of speech and the right to freedom of assembly, end of quote. But the ban stayed in place pending a government appeal to the Court of Appeals, which has now been heard, and a verdict on that is expected soon. in the Filton Six retrial this week, for their closing speeches, all the defendants except for Sam Corner, who was on remand due to the GBH charge, asked for their barristers, their in-court lawyers in the British legal system, to step back. They gave their closing speeches themselves. Five of the Filton Six gave their closing speeches themselves. They did this due to the restrictions placed on their lawyers by the court system, something I'll come back to. But first, I want to read out almost in full the powerful closing statement of Zoe Rogers, the Filton Six prisoner, one of the Filton Six prisoners who spent more than a year on remand before being released on bail in February, and who has now been acquitted. One of the two who were acquitted on Tuesday. You can go to the Rebel Media website to Rebel Media has been doing a really good job of following the Palestine Action arrests and trials closely, and you can read all six closing speeches in full on their website, realmedia.press. Here's Zoe's speech. As you've probably noticed, I decided to represent myself in this trial, not because my barrister was doing a good job or anything. We've actually become close friends, and I'm constantly telling the others I have the best barrister. I'm so grateful for everything she's done for me in this trial and the last. But this time, I wanted to be able to speak to you myself. During this trial, you've heard some very important evidence. You've heard that there are factories on British soil making weapons to send to Israel. You've heard that the drones they make include Thor VTOL quadcopters used to drop grenades, drones that are advertised as battle-tested on Palestinians. You've heard that drones use AI to target children, and that Magni X surveillance drones work in tandem with killer drones, and that research and development carried out in the UK is vital to the Israeli military. You've also heard that the Filton site was opened by the Israeli ambassador, that it has export licenses to Israel, that Elbit itself is the backbone of the Israeli military. You heard how we tried every democratic means available to us, including demonstrations, fundraisers, encampments, petitions, writing to MPs, stickers leading to Amnesty International information about the apartheid, vigils, arms factory pickets. The list goes on. And how none of it worked. You heard how direct action is effective, how it ended apartheid during the civil rights movement in America, how it is being used in the UK today to shut down weapons factories, four of which have been closed permanently. You've heard that after we destroyed those drones, we were arrested for terrorism, were held incommunicado, spent 18 months in prison without trial. You've heard that this is a retrial. After hearing the six of us give evidence, you might think it odd that what's happening in Palestine has gone completely unmentioned. You might have noticed certain words that have been blacklisted, that until our closing speeches, the word genocide wasn't said once. There have been interruptions from the prosecution, quick subject changes from our barristers. It's almost as if whole topics of conversation have been banned. The prosecution know full well that we are right, that this factory is supplying weapons to Israel to be used in Gaza. That is why they're choosing to suppress it rather than contest it. The prosecution have decided that the legality of Israel's actions is irrelevant in this trial because they know you could not, in good conscience, find us guilty of anything if you are allowed to hear the whole truth. To find us guilty of criminal damage, you have to be sure. You might recognize the term beyond reasonable doubt. It's the same thing. The prosecution have to make you sure for you to be able to convict, but how can you be sure when you know you haven't heard the whole truth? Now, I'm an ordinary person with friends, family, a place at university, a cat I love. Basically, a whole lot to lose by going to prison. But you know that we all actually intended to be arrested on the 6th of August. We intended to go to trial, and I won't speak for the others here, but the reason I was willing and confident enough to allow that was because I knew that now, 20 months in the future, I would be standing in front of 12 ordinary people like you, not politicians, not legal experts, not barristers and judges wearing 400-year-old horsehair on their heads, but a panel of my equals. You're the best counterweight to power and tyranny within the legal system as it exists today. It is a privilege to be judged by you. And I don't say that to flatter you, but because, as you've already heard, the right to trial by jury is under threat, with a bill passing through the House of Commons as I speak. Juries, as we know them today, may not be around for much longer, precisely because your pockets cannot be weighed down by bribes from the rich and powerful. And also because juries often refuse to convict in these kinds of cases. And that is a very powerful position for you to be in. No one can tell you to convict in this case, not even the judge. In fact, the judge is explicitly not allowed to tell you to convict. You and only you can decide on your verdicts. But not only can you acquit us, you have the right to acquit us. No one can punish you for your decision. No one can even ask you why. I want you to know, however, that whatever you decide, I will not hold it against you. How can I, when you have been kept so in the dark? But you can be sure of one thing. I am proud. I am so proud that I took part in this. I am proud that I overcame my fear and took action. Because, of course, I was scared. You don't just break into an Israeli weapons factory for fun. And I can say with absolute certainty that this is the best thing I have ever done, because there is a good chance that because of our actions that night, innocent lives were saved. And so I will never be ashamed that I was on trial, that I have spent 18 months in prison, that I may face many more. You know that we have been treated as terrorists throughout this process. A domestic violence worker, two nursery school teachers, one Oxford graduate, and an artist, and me. It sounds dystopian, but it's true, just like the prescription of Palestine Action. But this time, you are the decision makers. And like what the prosecution and the government want you to be, you are not a rubber stamp. Don't fall into their trap. Find the six of us not guilty of criminal damage. So that was the closing speech of Palestine Action campaigner Zoe Rogers at her retrial for criminal damage this week. Once again, you can read it and the other five closing speeches in full on the Real Media website, realmedia.press. Now, I'll finally say one more thing. Press restrictions were lifted this week, revealing the existence of the government's prosecution of Rajiv Menon, a leading human rights barrister who's facing contempt of court proceedings after he was accused of defying a judge's orders during a trial of Palestine Action activists. You can read about that in this article in The Guardian. Now, that trial was the Filton Six first trial in February. Menon informed the jury of their right to acquit according to their conscience, which is currently established and enshrined in British law. The Guardian reports that the proceedings are believed to be the first brought against a barrister in respect of a jury speech in living memory, possibly ever. So this is just one of many ways in which the courts have been, and the legal system have been, stitched up against Palestine Action, and that the British government is actually changing the rules and changing the laws in order to protect Israel and its genocidal regime in all ways.

The last poets, blessed are those who struggle. Here's a post, John Minto, Facebook post, May 6, 1120 a.m. Time for NZ government to call in Israeli ambassador after bashing of NZ citizens. PSNA has demanded the government follow through its demands that Israel complies with international law after NZers were captured in international waters in the Mediterranean and beaten by the Israeli military. Palestine Solidarity Network Aotearoa spokesperson Rinad Tamimi says the NZ government was very explicit in its recent warnings to Israel that NZ did not expect a repeat of Israeli forces brutally capturing NZers in international waters while they were trying to deliver aid to Palestinians in Gaza. Quote, anyone who has seen the pictures of Invercargill resident Julian Blondell's face or the reports of Jay O'Connor suffering from concussion and a likely broken rib will know that once more Israel has called the New Zealand government's bluff. The global Samud aid flotilla's sole intention is to deliver aid to Palestinians still under Israeli attack and starvation in Gaza, Rinad Tamimi says. The world is looking at the Israeli attacks on Lebanon and Iran, but the situation for Palestinians in Gaza is no less dire than when the ceasefire there was meant to have started last October. But Israel continues its daily killing of mainly women and children. The volume of food is insufficient and lacking nutrition. It is incredibly expensive. Promised tents haven't arrived. Medicine has run out. Reconstruction hasn't started. Israel is still expanding its yellow line no-go zone. Close quote. Rinad Tamimi says she knows that NZ government has already proved it doesn't care about Palestinians in Gaza. But she says our government cannot avoid its responsibility to protect New Zealanders going about lawful business. Quote, the government can't simply opt out of its duties to its citizens by telling them it's too dangerous to try helping Palestinians in Gaza. Israel has killed people on flotillas before. It has captured New Zealanders and brutalized them previously. Now it has done it again. Rinad Tamimi says the least step NZ can do is issue a formal rebuke by calling in the Israeli ambassador. The ambassador has been informed of our government's stated concerns and New Zealand's bluff has been called. The ambassador should be expelled as far as I'm concerned. But if it was good enough for John Key's government to reprimand Israel through a formal rebuke, then why can't Winston Peters do at least the same? It's the end of the Facebook post. And no one would expect that clown when he turned up Winston Peters to do anything. He's like you would call him Uncle Tom, but he's not no Uncle Tom because he was never anybody good. He was always foul and sort of stuck there thinking white folks had all the answers. You know, the sort of the idiot Māori. You'd be a bunch of monks amongst a bunch of Māori and he's the one that's, no, man, the white man, you got to follow the white man. There's plenty of these Māori out there too. He's not the only one. No, it's not just Winston Peters. There's heaps. And all of his, meh. Clowns need to wake up, but I don't give a damn whether you wake up anyway. You're my goddamn enemy. Kupapa is the word. A traitor. Yeah. Fighting alongside the settler colonial oppressor in the country. Now, there was a press release from Palestine Solidarity Network, and it's perhaps a lot of what was just said.
He may have repeated it in that. No, I'm going to read this anyway. Time for ANZ government to call in Israeli ambassador for bashing of NZ citizens. That's a PSNA. This is a PSNA media release, 5th of May, 2026. PSNA, Palestine Solidarity Network, Palestine Solidarity Network, Aotearoa, has demanded the government follow through its demands that Israel complies with international law after New Zealanders were captured in international waters in the Mediterranean and beaten by the Israeli military. Okay, I may be repeating a bit that was just said from John's post, but so be it. Needs to be said twice. Palestine Solidarity Network Aotearoa spokesperson Renard Tamimi says the NZ government was very explicit in its recent warnings to Israel that NZ did not expect a repeat of Israeli forces brutally capturing New Zealanders in international waters while they were trying to deliver aid to Palestinians in Gaza. Anyone who has seen the pictures of Invercargill resident Julian Blondell's face or the reports of Jay O'Connor suffering from concussion and a likely broken rib will know that once more Israel has cooled the New Zealand government's bluff. The global Samud aid flotilla's sole intervention is to deliver aid to Palestinians still under Israeli attack and starvation in Gaza, Renard Tamimi says. The world is looking at the Israeli attacks on Lebanon and Iran, but the situation for Palestinians in Gaza is no less dire. The volume of food is insufficient and lacking nutrition. It is incredibly expensive. Promised tents haven't arrived. Medicine has run out. Reconstruction hasn't started. Israel is still expanding its yellow line no-go zone. Okay, I won't repeat a lot you've already said. Yeah, well, there is a click, something you can do now with just one click. Send this note to the Prime Minister. It's time to demand accountability for the bashing of New Zealanders by Israel's genocidal thugs. These Kiwis are doing the humanitarian job you should be doing. The least you could do is hold Israel to account for the murder and beating of humanitarian workers. We expect you to stand up for them and us. And after you've told the Israeli ambassador to stop its beatings and the genocide in Gaza, tell him to pack his bags and end Israeli representation in this country. There's a bracket for you to put your name there, and then you can click it. Click here to send. And that is on the Palestine Solidarity Network update number 232, the newsletter. Well, actually, the newsletter is number 239. The struggle continues. Let me have a little look over here at the United Nations Human Rights Office of the High Commissioner. Sounds fancy, but the United Nations This is dated 06. Israel must release Gaza-bound flotilla activists. This isn't long. Israel must immediately and unconditionally release global Samud flotilla members Saif Abu Keshek and Tiago de Alvila, who were detained in international waters and brought to Israel, where they continue to be held without charge. It is not a crime to show solidarity and attempt to bring humanitarian aid to the Palestinian population in Gaza, who are in dire need of it. Disturbing accounts of severe mistreatment of Abu Keshek and De Avila must be investigated, and those responsible must be brought to justice. We call for an end to Israel's use of arbitrary detention and of broadly and vaguely defined terrorism legislation inconsistent with international human rights law. Israel must also end its blockade on Gaza and allow and facilitate the entry of humanitarian assistance to the besieged Palestinian Strip in sufficient amounts. Yeah, that's just a
short press release from the Office of the High Commissioner for Human Rights at the United Nations page. All right.

0: All right, here's some corridor from the Jimmy Dore Show. Here's a guy to check out, man. Check out this dude, Dan Bilzerian. That's spelled D-A-N, surname B-I-L-Z-E-R-I-A-N. This interview is 27 minutes, 10 seconds long.
1: We've got a special guest with us, Dan Bilzerian, and a social media influencer, entrepreneur, rose to fame as the king of Instagram for his extravagant lifestyle and high-stakes poker play. He is currently running to challenge GOP Congressman Randy Fine in Florida's 6th Congressional District, while this month the Israeli Ministry of Diaspora Affairs and Combating Anti-Semitism ranked Bilzerian as the most prominent anti-Semitic influencer in the world. Proud to bring on the number one anti-Semite in the world, Dan Bilzerian. Thank you for coming on, buddy.
2: There we go. That's the introduction I want.
1: Okay. Fantastic. Now, I just want to, real quick, I've been wanting to talk about this since it happened, but I figured I'd wait till I had you on. Now, this is the guy you're running against. This is
2: yeah, that beauty of a man. There he is.
1: He's the guy. He's definitely not doing one meal a day. So now you called him a fat Jew. Now, you can see he is fat and he is a Jew. And
2: correct.
1: So you were brought on TMZ, and I just want to play a little bit of this because it's funny to me. These guys were foaming at the mouth trying to corner you on this, and let's just see how it went.
3: You called your opponent this fat Jew. So he's not from Israel, but you called a guy in Florida this fat Jew. How is that not anti-Semitic?
4: Well, he's a Jewish supremacist, and he puts Israel before America, and I think that, you know, he should be tried for treason.
3: This fat Jew is anti-Semitic,
4: yes.
3: Dan.
4: I mean, that's what you say, but how about every single time
3: that he blasts
4: Muslims?
3: That's what I know. I don't say it. I know
4: it. Well, he literally talks about how Muslims are lower than dogs, so is that Islamophobic?
5: Yes.
3: Yes.
5: Yes, it is.
1: And Harvey had to think about it for a second. Now, you know, you talk a lot about, this is a perfect example of, there's a special cutout for Jewish people. And you can, if I called someone a fat Italian, or if I called someone a fat Armenian, that would not be seen as a slur towards Italians or Armenians. But for some reason, when you say it about someone who's Jewish, that is anti-Semitic. Can you understand their thinking at all? What is that about?
4: Well, they like to put themselves in a victim category. And that's really the main issue here. And that's why Jewish supremacy is such a threat, is because not only are they the most privileged class in the world, but they've somehow managed to back themselves into a victim category. So they are beyond reproach. If you criticize them, they have this special word, anti-Semitism. And what that does is, you know, because of how they've baked it in with the media and movies, it kind of, you know, gives people pause. It's like, oh man, that sounds really bad, anti-Semitism. The funny thing is, most of the Jews in Israel aren't technically Semites. They don't, you know, they're not from that region. They're Eastern European, and they don't speak a Semitic language. You know, Semite is an Arab, somebody that speaks Aramaic or you know, a language from that region, and they don't really qualify for that. So it's just kind of like one more thing that they've hijacked and stolen, which is why I push back so much on the anti-Semitic term, is because I don't feel like it's an accurate description of what they're saying.
1: And so here's Randy Fine, and here's, he's only been in Congress a short time, and he's already taken over $1 million from AIPAC, which is just one of the funding ways that the Zionist lobby influences and funds of politicians in the United States. It's just one. So there's, of course, let me look at Miriam Adelson gave $250 million directly to Trump. So there's other ways for the Zionists too. So that's just one. But walk us through. Now, you were never a political guy. You never ran for office. What made you decide? I mean, you're a former, you know, military guy. What made you decide to do this?
4: Well, yeah, I traditionally wasn't a super political guy. I never had any intentions on, you know, being in Congress or anything like that. I just, I think at the start of this, if you want to call it a war, I call it a genocide, that Israel started perpetuating upon these Palestinians, I think it forced people to kind of start confronting this issue, because there's just so much unequivocal data, all these, you know, images, you've got photos, videos of, I mean, everything from killing aid workers to double tapping hospitals, which means you basically hit the hospital, then you wait for, you know, the journalists and the family and whatever to come over there and try and save people from the rubble, and then you hit them again. You've got paramedics that are driving down the street with their lights, you know, flashing and whatever, and they're just being gunned down by Israelis. They denied that, and then they later found the footage in the shallow graves that they put these paramedics in. And then you see the children being shot in the head. You've got the soup kitchen workers that were registered with the Israeli military that were obviously targeted because they hit two cars miles apart that were registered with the IDF as being soup kitchen workers. And then you see in the group chats, the Israelis, you know, laughing about this and whatever. And it's just, it's so much that you can't argue, I mean, that this is a war. This is clearly a genocide. And I think the biggest piece of it was that we're funding it and that we're supporting it. And that is, I think, what opened a lot of people's eyes. And then you start kind of like zooming out and you look at how much of our national debt is because of our support of Israel when you compound the interest, because every dollar that we gave them wasn't just extra money we had lying around. We borrowed every single dollar that we've ever given Israel and given Egypt on behalf of Israel. And so you have to do the compounding interest. Then you look at the, you know, the wars that we fought. You know, Netanyahu came and he testified in front of Congress that they had weapons of mass destruction. And so we fought the Iraq war on a false, you know, premise for them, really. I mean, they're the ones that wanted that regime toppled. That cost us, by the most conservative estimates, $8 trillion. So if you look at the compounding interest that you would have to add to that as well, I mean, we're at over $20 trillion, which is more than half of our national debt, just because of our support of a country that's never done anything for us. They've sold our secrets. They've attacked us. You know, I could go on and on, but I look at that and I'm like, man, this system is broken. Then you've got the Epstein files that they're refusing to release. I mean, 4 months after they were, you know, according to Congress, legally obligated to release these files, they still have not done so. And then the Iran war was the last straw for me. I mean, that was just such a ridiculous thing for us to get involved in when we had all the different advisors told us that they were not a credible threat. They didn't have nuclear missiles. They didn't have ICBMs. It was just, you know, anyways, I could go on and on. But the reason I'm getting involved is because I feel like everybody's frustrated and nobody's doing anything about it. And because I have a big following, I feel like I have an obligation to kind of step forward and do this, because if I don't, nobody else will.
1: And so you've said a lot of people, I say that, you know, because I know a lot of Jews that don't support Benjamin Netanyahu. They don't support Israel. They don't support Zionism. And so what I always say, and in fact, most of the Jews I know, and in the United States anyway, so what I always say, Zionism, I say the problem isn't Jews, but it's Zionists. But you don't say that. Tell me what you say and why do you say it?
4: That's a good question. So I don't frame it as a Zionist problem, because I believe that it's a Jewish supremacy problem. And the reason I believe that is because Jewish supremacy has been causing problems since long before Israel's inception. And I think it's a religious issue. I think it's because they think that they're better than everybody, that they're chosen from God. Their religious texts, you know, say that they're allowed to lie, cheat, and steal from Gentiles. It says that, you know, Gentiles were basically like cattle to them. Not to mention, they believe that Jesus Christ, the Lord and Savior for Christians, is burning in human shit in hell. The Virgin Mary's a whore, and that Christians are idol worshipers, and that's why they spit on them in Israel. So I look at this as a Jewish supremacy problem, and Zionism is kind of like an offshoot of that.
1: So what do you, so I've heard that. So Kurt, who's normally on the show with me, he makes that they believe that Jesus Christ is burning in hell and shit. And then I had a Jewish friend text me and said, you know, I'm 50 years old. I never heard that before. But where do you get that from?
4: Well, there's many sources. The Talmud is one. You know, Peter Schaeffer, he was the head of Judaic studies at Princeton, and he was also the head of the board at the Museum of I believe it was Jewish History or the Holocaust Museum in Berlin. And he wrote a book called Jesus and the Talmud, and he lines out exactly all the different passages word for word of what they say about Jesus Christ in there. And it's really vile stuff. And it is just contrary to, you know, the Christian religion. So it's not something that every single Jew believes. I'm not saying that. And I'm not also saying that every single Jew is a problem. What I'm saying is that the Jewish supremacist mindset is causing a big problem. And I also feel like this is a perfect example of, you know, if you were to say Russians are causing problems, you wouldn't have to qualify that with saying, but not every Russian is a problem. You know, if it, when Bill Maher makes all these statements about, oh, Muslims, you know, are, you know, they're the worst, and, you know, and yeah, the motherload of bad ideas is Islam. And Randy Fine says, you know, kill them all. You know, they never have to qualify that with, oh, but not all Muslims are bad. But for some reason, when you criticize Jewish supremacy or Zionism, you have to then carve out this thing of like, oh, but not every Jew is bad. Like, obviously, not every Jew is bad. I mean, only an idiot would say that every single person, you know, of a 16 million population, ethnicity, religion, whatever you want to call them, is a bad person. I'm not saying that. It would be a silly thing to say that. However, you can say that they are causing a massively disproportionate amount of problems, and that any kind of a supremacist mindset is going to cause issues. Anytime you think that you're better than other people, you look at South African apartheid, you look at, you know, anything historically, anytime a group thinks that they're better than other people, you know, traditionally they do not treat them with the same humanity that they would treat their own tribe. And so when I look at a Jew, you know, and this is, you know, well, let's just go back 5 years. When I look at a Jew, I looked at him as like, you know, an equal. There was no better. There was no worse. I had no animosity towards them. In fact, the idea that a Jew wouldn't like me never even crossed my mind, because in my mind, you know, we've always stuck up for Jews. We saved them in World War II. You know, we've always been a friend of the Jews. And so why would a Jew ever not like me? And when I really started to dive into the religion and see what their chief rabbis are saying, you know, and see what the Talmud

0: you don't make that distinction, that you say we have a Jew problem and instead of saying we have a Zionist problem. And do you think that maybe it would be smart for your campaign to try to temper that so people don't get the wrong idea?
1: Nope. One of the things about my campaign is that I'm not going to craft my message in any way, shape, or form to appeal to people. I'm going to tell the unadulterated truth. It is not going to be shaped at all for the group that I'm talking to. I'm going to say what I truly believe. And I, you know, and you're either going to like me or you're not going to like me, but you're going to like me or not like me based on what I truly believe and not a crafted version that I think is going to appeal to my audience. I'm specifically not going to craft any message. I'm just going to be completely honest. And I think that's what politicians today are lacking, is raw honesty. You thought that you were going to get that with Trump, and then you got an absolute narcissistic, pathological liar. And so, yeah, that's a very important piece of my campaign. And one of the reasons why I'm running is because I believe that politicians have an obligation to be completely honest. And like I said, I'm not saying that we have a Jew problem. I'm saying it's a Jewish supremacy problem. I mean, I would say that, you know, Jews are causing a disproportionate amount of problems, and I'm not going to apologize for that. You know, I didn't choose this fight. And the reason I'm not going to focus on Zionism, because that just focuses on Israel and our support of Israel. And I think this is a much deeper rooted issue. I look at it as what's going on also in America, and the fact that homosexuality and transgenderism and all these things are being pushed on us by the Jewish media, by, you know, Hollywood, which is predominantly Jewish, run by Jews. And that is the message they're pushing on me. That's the message they're pushing on children. And it is kind of, you know, the attack on masculinity. I look at all of this stuff, and it's coming from the Jewish community. This isn't coming from Muslims. It's not coming from Christians. The Talmud has 8 different genders. The Bible has 2. The Quran has 2. So, you know, I don't care about gays, right? I'm not like this homophobic guy. I've always had gay assistants. I've been around gays. I don't mind it at all. My issue is when it's being force-fed to you in a disproportionate amount on every different media platform, and it's being pushed on children, and in every single movie, you've got some subservient beta male that is, you know, kissing his wife's ass. His wife is usually cheating on him. He's apologizing and trying to win her back. And they're basically attacking the white Christian man, if you want to, you know, really just break it down to brass tacks. And so I didn't choose this fight. I'm not like a white nationalist. I'm not a white supremacist or anything like that. But I, you know, I'm also part white, and I am, you know, I consider myself a masculine man. I'm, you know, traditional. And so they're basically attacking everything that I am, and it's totally unprovoked. And that's my big issue. And I think just saying Zionist focuses on Israel. And to me, Israel is a manifestation of that religion. It is the purest form of Jewish supremacy, but I don't think it just stops there.
0: So I look at it that Zionists hijack the Jewish religion, because if you talk to some of the most conservative Hasidic Jews, they think that the Israel, the state of Israel, is a blaspheme against God, and that they're not supposed to have a state of Israel until the Savior comes back. And so you know about that, right?
1: Yes, no, that's completely correct. But what I'm saying is, like, before Israel's inception, you had Jewish terrorists over there, the Irgun, the Haganah, the Stern Gang. You know, they blew up the King David Hotel. They were murdering British people. You had, you know, like I said, the Bolshevik genocide. You had the Holodomor. You had Jews literally targeting and killing Christians. I mean, they burnt down over 40,000 churches in Russia, which was a predominantly Christian country, right? And this was an absolute Jewish leadership. Putin said that. Hitler said that. Alexander Solzhenitsyn said that. Churchill said that. And Zionism versus Bolshevism, the struggle for the Jewish soul, he specifically said that the Bolshevik leadership was predominantly Jewish. And so this is Jews targeting and killing Christians, and this is before Israel's inception. So once again, I'm saying Jews have been targeting Christians before Israel was formed. And so I don't like to just focus on Zionism, because that focuses more on Israel, which I'm not saying is not a problem. I'm just saying I think the problem is a little bit more deep-rooted, and I also see it in the United States as well. And you see that, you know, why would they spit on Christians? You know, and why is that part of their culture? You know, that's not a Zionist ideology. That is

0: as a Jewish, you know, looking at Christians as being idol worshipers. And that didn't just happen in the last 100 years. They've believed that. I mean, you know, that's the fundamental difference. And look, you know, people can have different religious beliefs. That's fine. But don't pretend to be my friend. Don't pretend to be my ally and then secretly hate me. That's my issue. Like, because Muslims don't secretly hate Christians. Muslims revere Christ. They look at him as a great prophet. They think that he's going to come back and save the world. And they believe that the Virgin Mary was a virgin. So, you know, if you look at how that religion looks at Christians, they also preserved all the Christian churches. You know, they have a, you know, a Christian population, a lot of those Muslim countries, and they've always treated me with a ton of respect, a lot more respect than I would get in Israel. So that's one of the reasons why I don't like to just only say Zionist. And I know that that's like a safer word and what everybody wants to, you know, have you do. But I think that that kind of doesn't really focus on the entirety of the issue, which is that the Jewish religion does not like Christians deep down.
1: So let me give you, get your response to this. So Jewish people make up approximately 0.2% of the world's population. And the reason why it's different than other generalizations is the Jewish question. First, what do we do with the Jews? Now phrased after 1948 as, what do we do with those Jews over there and the ones over here who support that place? Anti-Zionism is the new Jewish question, which is 5,000 years old with a new coat of paint. How do you push back on that?
0: Like, push back in what sense? Like, they're saying that they've been constantly persecuted? Because I also don't believe that narrative either. I look at what they've been doing today. They've been trying to paint themselves as victims in this whole, like, oh, but October 7th, and they tried to genocide the Jewish people, and it's just bullshit. You know, they killed maybe 1,000 people, and Israel allowed that to happen. They also employed the Hannibal Directive, where they killed their own citizens to pump the numbers up. They were shelling kibbutzes with the tanks. They were shooting cars with Apache helicopters, Hellfire missiles. And so, you know, and they took 6 hours to respond in a place the size of the state of New Jersey. Like, it's just nonsense. This is the most heavily surveilled region. They allowed that attack to happen. They've been funding Hamas. This whole thing was orchestrated so that they could steal that land and finally get the Greater Israel Project, which they're clearly pushing for today, which is why they keep shelling Lebanon and they refuse to, you know, honor any of their ceasefires or our ceasefires, any of our peace deals, is because they want the Greater Israel Project. They don't want peace. They want more land. And they've been continuing to steal more land ever since, you know, Israel's inception in 1948. I mean, the West Bank was never supposed to be theirs. Hamas has never been in the West Bank, and yet they steal land there. They're bulldozing homes. They're colonizing it. They're setting, you know, the trees on fire. I mean, that's where they, you know, ran over Rachel Corrie. And then after they ran her over in a bulldozer, this is an American citizen, they had pancake parties all over Israel to mock her death. I mean, these are not our allies. These are bastards. And, I'm not going to pretend like they're not, you know, it's just, I'm tired of it. You know, I'm tired of them murdering people. I'm tired of them using our tax dollars to do it. And I'm tired of them stealing land. I'm tired of them, you know, attacking their neighbors unprovoked. I mean, they attacked 7 countries in a year. Who else has ever even done that? 7 countries unprovoked in a year. That's craziness.
1: So I've said before, to speak to your point. So they did a survey, Penn State University, in collaboration with the Israeli polling firm. They did a survey in March of 25, among 1,005 Jewish Israeli respondents, nationally representative sample of Jewish Israeli internet users. It was published by Haaretz in late May 25. And the key match is, so what they found out was that 82% support forced expulsion, transfer of Palestinians from Gaza. 56% support expulsion of Arab/Israeli citizens of Israel, and 65% believe a modern day Amalek exists, with a high percentage seeing the biblical annihilation command as still applicable. So were you aware of that, and how do you respond when you hear that?
0: Yeah, I mean, they've done studies, and the majority of Israelis also believe that they're operating in apartheid. I mean, this is not just an Israeli government problem. This is like the citizens believe in this stuff. The citizens set up observation nests to watch the shelling of Gaza. It's a sick society, and it's a society that believes in Jewish supremacy. And so, yeah, I mean, you're seeing it in 4K. I mean, these people are specific. I mean, look, I was in the military. You know, I went through some sniper training. You do not pull the trigger when you are sniping with an optic until you have a very clear view of your target. You know exactly what the bullet's going to hit, and you know it's behind the target. They're shooting children in the head. That's not an accident. When you're a sniper, you don't accidentally shoot a child in the head. You don't accidentally shoot a child in the heart. Like, that's not something that's like, oh, whoops, you know, we just shot a kid. Like, this is not machine gun fire. This is from a sniper rifle, one shot to the head. And when you look through a high power optic, you know exactly what is on the other end of that, you know, the receiving end of that rifle. And so this is something where it's just very clear. These aren't one-off incidences. I could rattle off, you know, Hind Rajab. I could talk to you, you know, for hours about all the atrocities they've committed. I mean, Hind Rajab, I mean, they shot her car. She was on the phone with paramedics. They shot the paramedics. They killed her whole family. You know, these are unarmed people. This is like a, you know, 6 or 8 year old girl. She's in the car. She's on the phone with paramedics. She's crying. They're coming out. You know, they want to save her from the car, and the tank shot at like 350 or 370 times. I mean, it's absurd. And, you know, and these are not, like I said, one-off instances. They've done so much horrific stuff over there that they clearly just do not look at these Palestinians or Muslims as humans. I mean, they're training their dogs how to rape prisoners. They were caught gang raping Palestinian prisoners on the cameras. I mean, you can see it clear as day, and they acquitted everybody. They didn't charge any of them. They became celebrities. They just passed laws saying that, you know, you can kill Muslims, you can get the death penalty for them, but you can't for Jews. I mean, it's like, if this isn't an ethnocentric apartheid state that has no regard for, you know, non-Jews, I don't know what is. I mean, this is the clearest example of supremacy that we've ever seen in our lifetime. And for some reason, it's supposed to be ignored because they're Jewish, and I'm just not having it.
1: I've heard a lot of people make the argument that, well, look at all the Muslims. They get to have all these countries. The Arabs and Muslims have all their countries. Why can't Jews have one country? What do you say to that?
0: Well, I mean, there's 2 billion Muslims, right? So a quarter of the globe is going to have to inhabit more than 16 million. And it's not like the Jews are homeless. You know, they're in all the nicest, best places in the world. They're massively overrepresented in Beverly Hills. They're massively overrepresented in New York City. They're massively overrepresented in Miami. You know, they've been pretty much welcomed around the world prior to this genocide anywhere. I mean, all the nicest European countries. I mean, you know, everywhere that I would travel was disproportionately populated with Jews. I know because I was friends with tons of them. I actually probably had as many Jewish friends as I had Christian friends, which is an insane thing considering they're, you know, 0.2% of the population, right? So clearly I didn't have a bias. And, you know, and they're all just happen to be rich guys, right? So it's something that you can't say, oh, well, they're like homeless people. They don't have land or whatever. Like, not everybody gets their own country that they just get to steal from people. And so when you're a small population, you know, you don't have a right to a country. And you don't have the right to just steal a country from somebody else. So I don't feel bad for them. They're like I think they're over half of the billionaires in America. So it's not like these people are struggling. They're the most privileged class in the entire world. And so this idea of like the struggling victim Jew that needs their own country and needs special laws and all this stuff to protect them, it's just bullshit, you know? And I'm not going to pretend that it's not.
1: Well, you know, I live in Hollywood, and I don't know if you know, but it's run by the Arabs. And
0: yeah, I can tell. I see it in the movies. Every terrorist Arab.
1: So let's talk about. Okay, so I think I covered this topic. I think you got it. I think people know where you stand.

Israel Lobby, or the Zionist movement, has become the foundation for the destruction of democracy. The foundation for the destruction of democracy.

0: Part one of Black Peacestone Nation, Black Guerrilla Family, Blood, Ansar El Muhammad, Revolutionary Freedom Fighters, Warehousing the Mind, Prison Politics, Manufactured Violence, and the New Face of Racism in California Prisons. I entered New Folsom's B Yard in 1987. I have now been held captive for 40 years. What I have witnessed over these decades is not simply incarceration, but a sophisticated system of racial manipulation, psychological warfare, and state-sanctioned corruption that thrives on manufactured conflict among prisoners while disguising itself as public safety. In the late 1980s and early 1990s, California prisons were openly dominated by white supremacist groups. Guards were overwhelmingly white, openly favored the Aryan Brotherhood, and permitted violence against black prisoners with shows of indifference or encouragement. At that time, even the Mexican Mafia classified itself as white. Racial warfare was overt, unregulated, and normalized. This was before the implementation of the Enhanced Outpatient Program, EOP, a psychiatric program intended for incarcerated people suffering from mental illness, depression, anxiety, and related conditions. Early EOP participants, especially at level four facilities, were housed on general population yards. White prisoners were routinely disowned for participating in the EOP program. Mexican prisoners were outright forbidden from it, as mental health care was equated with weakness and dishonor. Black prisoners, however, were allowed to move between general population and EOP. Over time, this produced a contradiction. Many prisoners who genuinely needed mental health services were barred from them due to racial politics, while others used EOP as refuge from the constant pressure and violence of general population yards. That contradiction was weaponized with the introduction of the non-designated programming facilities, which forced general population prisoners and those from sensitive need yards to coexist, and the step-down program for validated gang members. Prison politics shifted. Mexican Mafia and Aryan Brotherhood leadership reframed EOP participation as equivalent to SNY status. The logic was simple and dangerous. If black prisoners were housed in EOP alongside SNY prisoners, then they too were no good. Black gangs were under threat of racial war with Mexican Mafia and Aryan Brotherhood, bowed down and submitted. Rather than challenge the premise, they enforced it. African Americans were forbidden from participating in EOP. Those who returned to general population yards from EOP were rejected. Many capable, disciplined prisoners were forced into SNY yards, not because of misconduct, but to maintain a false peace. What followed was predictable. Institutional security units and ISU and investigative gang intelligence, IGI officers, filled SNY yards with newly constructed gangs and artificial politics. Violence did suggest that black prisoners adopt new enemy identities, often against each other, under the guise of protection. The system recycled the same violence it claimed to prevent. Meanwhile, prison administrations used this violence to justify increased funding, expanded staffing, and greater surveillance powers. The narrative of dangerous prisoner masked the real issue, a profound lack of racial diversity and accountability among staff, paired with deliberate manipulation of prisoner politics. At the same time, the SNY yards were flooded with drugs like ketamine spice, Suboxone, crystal meth, heroin, and wax. Over decades, Mexican Americans increasingly entered the California Department of Corrections and Rehabilitation's workforce. In many academy classes, graduation rates reached 75% to 85%. Today, many California prisons lack meaningful diversity among staff, and the power consolidates along cultural and racial lines. This concludes part one of Revolutionary Freedom Fighters. Part two to be continued.
1: These commentaries are recorded by Prison Radio.

the space, came to conquer the human race, came to control all the world's wealth and take the best parts of the world for themselves. Suppose they said, fear not peoples of earth, we are here to help you. Give us everything of any word and we will not harm you. You have gold mines, or should I say used to have, now they're mine, but you can work in the golden grind.

0: idea of the Zionist movement has become the foundation for the destruction of democracy. The Israel lobby or the Zionist movement has become the foundation for the destruction of
1: democracy. It's about two terrorist states attacking an independent nation because it dared resist imperialism.
0: The Israel lobby or the Zionist movement has become the foundation for the destruction of democracy.
1: Attacking the Israel lobby or the Zionist movement
0: has become the foundation for the destruction of democracy.
2: The whole world has to isolate this rogue, apartheid, genocidal, maniac, serial killing, pathologically lying state. Isolate it, shame anyone who goes there. Academics, celebrities, politicians, they've been exposed for what they are. And Zionism's on its last leg. It only exists by the weight of its propaganda, and that propaganda's collapsed entirely. The world sees Israel for what it is, and it can't last for long in its current state. You cannot expect change in a society this far gone. It is full-throated fascist. And that's why they act the way they do, with full, total impunity. Because they have no humanity left. This is a society so far gone with protection of a military empire, with hatred in their hearts. And we're seeing essentially the Fourth Reich today marching forward, and there's no allied forces coming to save us. The Israeli Knesset just passed a law allowing the execution of Palestinian prisoners, but not Israelis. This is the true face of apartheid Israel. But this is nothing new. I saw this firsthand when I was in Israel back in 2016. Full-throated fascism.
3: Part two of Revolutionary Freedom Fighters. Over decades, Mexican Americans increasingly enter the California Department of Corrections workforce. In many academy classes, graduation rates reach 75 to 85%. Today, many California prisons lack meaningful racial diversity among staff. Power consolidates among cultural and racial lines. Any institution that allows one cultural perspective to dominate prison policy, discipline, and prison politics will produce bias, whether intentional or unconscious. I experienced this firsthand during a recent annual classification hearing. A Mexican counselor and a Mexican captain reviewed my file. When the captain read that I had previously been convicted of killing and mutilating the dead body of another inmate, he smiled, recognizing what he perceived as a gangster convict. But when he saw the photograph and realized that the victim was a Mexican, his demeanor shifted instantly. He yelled out, "He killed a Mexican." The hearing was abruptly terminated, and in that moment, I was no longer an inmate. I was an enemy. This is the new face of racism. It does not require racial slurs or public lynchings. It operates through monopolized job assignments, preferential treatment, selective disciplinary notes, and informal alliances between staff and certain prisoner populations. Within this environment, a dangerous prison principle has taken hold. Working with the police or informing on black prisoners is not considered snitching if it is framed as racial warfare against an enemy. This belief of southern Mexican gangs and white Nazi gangs and corrupt staff has destroyed lives and fractured solidarity. It is well documented that many California prisons have been infiltrated by criminally oriented staff who exploit state power, resources, and taxpayer money for their own personal gain. Violence becomes a marketing tool. Prison administrations rely on prisoner ignorance and interracial conflicts to justify their existence. Meanwhile, the real threat, the systemic manipulation of race and power, goes unaddressed. Inside prisons, behavior such as snitching, sexual predatory behavior, and exploitation are supposedly intolerable. Yet those same behaviors persist openly in gangs and street organizations outside on the streets. Why is the standard different? Who benefits from that contradiction? Often the answer is simple. A correctional officer is behind the scenes labeling someone no good, and circulating fabricated paperwork, or planting misinformation to provide or provoke violence. I have personally been approached over the years by prisoners acting as intermediaries for the guards, accusing me of snitching because I filed grievances. The contradiction is absurd. A correctional officer is a paid professional informant, yet a prisoner exercising constitutionally protected speech is branded a traitor. To read, to write, to file grievances, and to challenge abuse is not weakness. It is an inheritance paid for by the blood of our ancestors. Prisons are not merely buildings. They are systems of psychological domination. While some people find clarity through confinement, many more are lost to confusion, manipulation, drug use, and state-manufactured conflict. Those who profit from mass incarceration are participants in a modern-day slave economy. Anyone who interferes with a prisoner's ability to regain freedom, whether directly or indirectly, serves the interests of that system. I call on all revolutionaries, political prisoners, original gangsters, boss Mac players to rise and shine, organize and unite, be the head and not the tail by any means necessary. You can't have the fame without the sacrifice. The streets are watching. Blood in, blood out.
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4: Kohi Marama Conference, 1860, paora tū haere. I am not going to dwell much on my having brought the Europeans here. In my opinion, it depends upon the quality of the soil and the advantages of the place where these are superior, the Europeans will come. It is because the Pākehā expended money and bought land in some particular locality that he settled there. Let not anyone say it was by his invitation. I am the man who found fault with the Treaty of Waitangi. I formed my own judgment upon it, and seeing it to be wrong, I condemned it. I find fault with it because some signed their names to it without due consideration. I judged thus from the flagstaff at Maiki. When the flagstaff was set up, it was said to be a flag denoting that their land would be taken away. Hiki then thought over it, and the flagstaff was cut down by him. This was where the signees showed their folly. The blood of the white men stained the black hands, and the blood of the dark skins stained the white hands. It is that flag which caused this. They did not send for all the chiefs of this island to come to enter into the Treaty of Waitangi. Blankets were brought by Mr. Williams. Those I call the bait, and the hook was within. The fish did not know there was a hook within. He took the bait and was caught. Mr. Williams' bait was a blanket. The hook was the Queen's sovereignty. Spoken by me, Paura Tūhaere of Ngāti Whātua, Kohi Marama, 1860.
1: Te pātaka kōrero o te reo irirangi, o te upoko, o te ika.

0: 가 원했던.
1: 콘토체 카파파 콘토체 차와 차파파 차파 에케아츠 위테 루아 피리오나 차라 제 우투 기테 파잉아 우아라 창아 카초아 콘테차야 에 화. 아, 자체 카본 아창아이가 얼천 인가 철 가후리 나 철치가 가후리 아 리마 로 미리오나 차라 세체 로 미리오나 차라 노이호 제 뉴욕 제 푸체 카파카파와 케네 마히 나레라 코체 아 파카차와 데 파파츠바 루아 카치 초루 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

0: Kia ora. Life's busy, we know that. But here's the thing, your vote does matter. Ki te kore koe e pōti, you're letting someone else make the decisions for you, and haven't we Māori copped that. Voting doesn't have to be complicated, and actually, enrolling is easy. Whether you're turning 18, know someone turning 18, or you're not so young yourself, it's so simple to get registered. He māma noiho. It takes just a few minutes and you can do it online, at a local office, or even by mail. And whakarongo mai. If you've shifted around, changed your name, whether you're on the Māori or the general role, you've got to update your info. Heiahara, it's quick. Call 0800 36 76 56 or go online to vote.nz. Rehita today and rock the vote. Rock the vote, baby. Rock the vote. Don't tip the vote over.
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2: Te upoko o te whenua, te upoko o te ika.

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There are many political reckons out there, but don't fear, Te Hōtaka Tōrangapū has your back. Every Wednesday, between 4 and 6pm, Hōtaka Tōrangapū puts the spotlight on politicians from all shades, with their kaupapa, their views, and of course, what we think. For 2 hours of political perspective you won't hear elsewhere, it's Te Hōtaka Tōrangapū Rapa from 4pm only on Te Upoko o Te

0: It's easy for Life Admin to slip down the list. 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

0: Titai Tokedo.
1: Oh, well, first and foremost, I just want to say thank you. Like, there's so much afi, so much tautoko and support, not just here in Pipiwai, but in Taitokero as a whole and throughout Aotearoa. Like, I see all the support and I feel it, and it's not enough of me to, like, go and thank you all individually, but just know from the bottom of my heart, I'm so grateful and thankful for that tautoko. And also, just a quick little message out to anybody who is going through their own fight, whether it's, like, you know, it's always been more than boxing for me, and for anybody going through their own fight or struggles in life, just kia kaha, stand strong and keep on keeping on, because it does get better, but we do need to be here for that to see the changes, and surround yourself with good 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
0: Oh, tēnā koe Lani, ko te tūmanako e ora pai ana koe I tēnei wai. 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
1: Choice one. 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

0: 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Now, Tutatea was the hard-working of these two ladies, and her storehouse was always full of food and vegetables, many of which were often thrown away because of overflow. Hence the name Kaitaia, throwing the food away in plenty. 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

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Now, in the 19th century, when Kodigam became a moneymaker, the coastal boats would call in here as a port of call. So the name was changed to Tehapua. 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
3: Oh, tēnā koe, Joel. 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Thank you for having me on air today.
2: Ai, mihi anō ki a koe whai wāhi mai ki a haura ki a tātou katoa ngā whanaunga, e hakarungo mai nei ki a tāwi tēnei wā. Fuel crisis forces Northland whānau to choose between petrol and healthcare. This has been an issue that we've been considering for a little while now, and all the other issues that are impacting us due to the fuel crisis. How does the fuel crisis change the way whānau prioritise their health and daily needs?
3: Yeah, it's a real struggle for our community out there at the moment, Joel, as it is, I'm sure, for the rest of the country. Our whānau face competing priorities daily. This was an issue even before the fuel crisis came in. Nothing new here. But yeah, this means whānau will be prioritising their ways differently now. I believe not a single person in our hapuri should have to choose between seeing a doctor and putting kai on the table, and this should never ever be dictated or determined by the cost of fuel. So yeah, that's my answer to that question,
2: yeah,
3: Joel.
2: Kia ora, and absolutely agree with all of that. And I like the fact that you said that this has already been an issue prior to this fuel crisis that we're experiencing now, but it has definitely increased the impacts. So what are the wider impacts on communities when people miss medical appointments due to transport costs?
3: Yeah, it's always been a genuine challenge for our whānau to access medical appointments. We are going to see a lot of missed appointments due to the cost of fuel, and it will become unsafe. It will become unsafe.
2: Yeah, these are some of the things that we're trying to address. We're looking at different ways of support that we can reach out to services. In what ways are healthcare providers adapting to support patients facing fuel-related barriers at the moment?
3: So for us here at Broadway Health, we do have an outreach team that visit whānau at their homes, who eliminate some of those barriers like travel, like the transport costs of fuel. We are seeing them at their home to eliminate those barriers. We also have health coaches within our teams that will collect whānau from their homes in remote or rural areas, bring them into the doctor, bring them into their healthcare appointments, and just at the bottom line of it all, just ensuring that our healthcare is accessible and equitable for all.
2: Kia ora, and these are some of the discussions that we need to continually have amongst our communities, and also find ways amongst ourselves to be able to achieve these priorities that we have, especially with our healthcare. But what long-term consequences could arise if access to healthcare continues to depend on the cost of petrol?
3: It will become unsafe. That's the bottom line of it all. We have seen a drop in attendance. Our DNA or did not attend numbers are increasing rapidly as the fuel crisis continues. Our whānau already rely on a system that is fragile as it is, and that should never be exacerbated by the cost of fuel. So that's the current situation we're in, seeing and witnessing, recognising, having insight into the impact that this has on the community, the direct impact it has.
2: Kia ora. And has there been any discussions amongst the health services within Te Tai Tokerau that you're aware of, you know, to reach out to the government seeking further support, but also pressing the issue that besides the fuel crisis, there are already many issues that are causing these our healthcare to be fragile, let alone having these impacts when we know that the government can do something either by lowering the taxes on fuel and trying to make it easier and more accessible, as you were talking about.
3: Much more accessible, yes. Whānau need to vote, and to just remember that, you know, there are always options out there to help get into the doctor. Please do not let this be a barrier. Reach out to your healthcare provider, and we together will find a solution to get you the healthcare that you need and deserve.
2: And always appreciate getting this advice and information, but also making our communities and our whānau aware of the situation. We already know it's hard on our healthcare systems and our healthcare providers. Is there any final kōrero that you'd like to share with the whānau within Te Hiko o Te Ika in regards to this particular issue and any other issues that you may think that would be helpful for our whānau out there?
3: Again, just reach out to us. We're here to help always. We recognise as well the struggles that are a real thing that whānau face. We are always here to help. Please just reach out and we will come up with a solution together.
2: No further questions or kōrero, but I really appreciate your time this morning, Marama, and also your guys' mahi and continued efforts to help our whānau here up in the far north. Tāku kia kui I tēnei wā, ke matara ki ora.
3: Kia ora,
2: Joel. 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
1: Kia ora koutou, kia ora te whānau. What's up, London? Yeah. 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Yeah, Jules, have a good night, eh? 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

Stay for just a while. 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It's been so long, I hardly knew you.

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3: Good morning. In this update, US officials want Iran's leadership to come to the table with a peace proposal today. Fighting has continued in the Strait of Hormuz, with both Iran and the US reporting attacks on ships and military targets. However, President Donald Trump insists a ceasefire remains in place. Iran, however, says it won't bow to pressure. BBC White House correspondent Daniel Bush says Qatar's Prime Minister is currently meeting with US Vice President J.D. Vance to mediate negotiations.
4: I've been messaging J.D. Vance's advisors. They're keeping it pretty quiet right now, which suggests that, you know, perhaps they're trying to look for some sort of breakthrough.
3: Back home, and Finance Minister Nicola Willis has confirmed this will be the last year students will be eligible for a free final year of tertiary study. New Zealand First Leader Winston Peters revealed the scrapping of the policy to our newsroom in what he's called a leak ahead of this month's budget. Political reporter Ethan Griffiths has more.
5: The previous Labor-led government introduced the scheme in 2018, originally funding the first year of any tertiary course. The coalition government tweaked the policy from the start of last year to apply to the last year of a course. When asked whether it was a waste of money and should be scrapped, Peters replied yes, saying he wanted to better target trades and industry.
3: Willis says she'll have more to say in due course. And the cost of living crisis hasn't stopped travelling, but it might be reshaping it. This weekend's Auckland Travel Show brings together more than 40 global specialists to offer up their expertise and insider knowledge. Founder and organiser Rob Elliott says they're seeing a clear trend of people prioritising how to spend their money, but they still want great experiences.
6: If you've always wanted to go to Europe, that desire is not going to go away. You know, no one's going to regret taking that trip.
3: That's news. The sport and coach Rob Penny's bewilderment when it comes to Leicester Whanganuku continues after the Crusaders' 36-20 Super Rugby win over the Blues. The powerful 26-year-old was again a standout, making his third straight start in the loose forwards before moving back to the more familiar surroundings of the midfield in the second half. The Chiefs were pushed before eventually sealing a 31-21 win over the Reds in Brisbane. Caroline Powell is best placed of the New Zealand riders and fifth after the completion of the dressage phase at the badminton horse trials in the UK. And a maiden Indian Premier League century for Black Caps opener Finn Allen. That is sport. I'm Diana Vesic.
2: Ngā karere o te ao, ngā karere o te motu. ZB News on RNP.
7: 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Take it easy on the roads and drive to the conditions.
8: Morena weather for Saturday the 9th of May 2026. Rain, heavy at times about the ranges, clearing to fine this morning. Ooh, I can sort of see a blue sky coming through that cloud looking out the window there finally. Odd shower this afternoon about the ranges. Northerlies will be strong in exposed places, and that'll change to a lighter westerly, and that is meant to happen before lunch. So what's our time now? 8 o'clock, just after 8 o'clock. So the wind's going to change from northerly to westerly. The tides there. Gisborne, high tide 11:13 a.m. Your low tide will be at 5:20 p.m. Waipiro Bay, 11:27 a.m. is the high, and 5:30 is your low there. And for our ones off Hicks Bay, 20 to 12 is the high tide, and your low is 10 minutes before 6 o'clock tonight. Of course, the weather brought to you by Downers. And just with our little icons there, whānau, we've got a sun with a white cloud and a little bit of rain coming off the white cloud. Currently, our temperature is 17 degrees. Of course, our high is 21, so we're only 5 degrees. Oh, and now there's a bit of blue sky starting to come out, whānau. So this weather looks like it's on. Weather brought to you by Downers.
9: This is your Saturday morning roundup on Radio Ngāti Porou. 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
8: Gisborne Motors, they're bringing up our Saturday sports show there. We'll catch up with Tom Crosby a little bit later on. Club draw for today, East Coast Club Rugby draw. They've got Hikurangi Wahine playing Waiapu Wahine Kahui Tara at 11:30. Ruatoria City versus Tokorarangi Wahine Whakarua Park. That's 11:30. Sean Murdoch will be refereeing the City game. And Rox Peter Crawford will be refereeing the Hikurangi versus Waipu Aotearoa. The grounds, I know, are in good nick. Finally, we've had some good weather for the old ground, so they'll be all in good nick today. Waima hosts Tokorarangi at Hatiarangi Domain, Tokomari Bay. That game kicks off at 2 o'clock, and Matt Richards is refereeing that. And the other game that was meant to play today, Waipu versus Hikurangi Men, Waipu defaulted during the week. I'm not sure why they found it, but I'm going to go back to the front row incident scenario. Seen a few things on this, a little bit of kōrero during the week about the front rows all over the country, whānau. Rugby is not in a good place at the moment, and a lot of it is to do with front rows. I had their talk with Tom Crosby a few times now, and how ABM had to pull out because of that. But it's happening all over the country. Most of the unions have seen a big drop in senior premier teams, and a lot of it's to do with the front rowers. There's not many front rowers and they're coming up nationwide, I'm speaking, and it doesn't look good for rugby unless something changes at a big scale. Because the rugby league is pumping, everything's pushing through the pathway, everything NRLW is starting to pump, a lot of the wahine are seeing, and it doesn't help the cause when a lot of rugby players are wanting to game play a little bit of NRLW and such. So rugby needs to do something in the immediate future if they want to keep competitive, keep players there, because league seems to be way more attractive to players at the moment. And a lot of it is to do with those scrums, whānau, those front rows there. And had a good yarn with Pete Ngārimu, his young fella Rewiti is in the Cowboys development. And I'll just give a little shout out to him now. Rewiti, they got their Malmaninga Cup Grand Final, and that is the Queensland Under-19s competition. And it's a competition they got up in Queensland to encourage a high performance pathway for young players, and it's for players between 17 and 19 year olds. They play in their cup, the Malmaninga Cup, Queensland Under-19s Grand Final, and he plays for the Townsville District Blackhawks, and they're in the final up against Wynnum Manly Seagulls. And they're not too shabby there too, whānau. They're playing at Kaio Stadium, which is in Redcliffe, and that's where that's the Dolphins' home game. When they're not playing at Suncorp, they'll be playing at KO Stadium, is I think that's the pronunciation of it. They play three times this year, and Townsville have won one, and Wynnum Manly Seagulls have won two. So it's pretty interesting sort of kaupapa there. They started in February, and they'll be finishing in May. Just talking to the bro too, he reckons Townsville was the heat up there. He reckons they just come out of the 30s, and they're down into the 20s now. He's saying it's a little bit cooler, but hey, cool to us is when you're in the 15s down to the 10s, but in Townsville, cool is when you start hitting the 20s, so very hot. But in the talk I had with him, with Petey, he talked about how, the big boys now in rugby league is just so fast and too fast for the big boys, and it's very rare to see, even in NRL, if you look, 120 kg player now is they're sort of maxing out. Anything heavier than that, you just can't get back the 10 meters. You just can't, another set of six. And if you look at the games, Wana, you'll see the big boys are the ones that are sort of getting ripped up from the six of gains in the NRL. But he did talk about it, and he said, man, it's the game is just getting so fast now that he reckons the players I like flankers in second, and we talk about Lester Fayanuku being a number seven in the rugby. Well, that's the type of player that they're looking at in the league now, and it seems to go right through. If you're looking at all the teams, it's the popos and that are sort of slowly drifting out of the top professional NRL game. But they got a great pathway, and this is an example of that. Of young Rewiti there, he come from the Wellington rugby area, and they're not really open to a lot of the rugby players going to play League 2, whānau, so it's pretty tough on there. If you've got those young fellas that are playing, The rugby fellas don't like losing their players to league, and I say it's vice versa, but at the moment the trend seems to be heading towards rugby league, and even as a spectator, it just seems a little bit, at the moment as we speak, the rugby seems to become a little bit robotic, and it's pretty hard watching a game of rugby if you don't know who the players are that you're watching. And one thing I've noticed is that everybody seems to know who all the league players are, so the eyes seem to be going their way. But oh, interesting couple of years they got happening with the rugby versus league battle, because even a lot of the players are starting to head overseas, some of the professional players wanting to go overseas, and a little bit more pute out there for them in the world. But NZR, you got to have a good look at the player drain. Our players who play overseas eligible for the All Blacks, all that kōrero all comes into this whānau, and it's all a big our wahine rugby. How's the wahine rugby looking? You know, why a lot of the wahine rugby players going to league and all that sort of stuff? Is it the money? Is it the pathway? Is it the exposure? I'm not sure, but the CEO for the NRL has already gone out and said that he wants all the league teams that are in a row to have a women's team, and they're pushing for that sort of stuff, and that's including the Chiefs that are coming in from Papua New Guinea excuse me, the Perth Bears. He'll be happy when he sees a women's team representing all those clubs. So when you're looking at it from a league point of view and a wahine point of view, there's going to be some good opportunities there for wahine rugby league. As we see it today, what it looks like in the future, we don't know, but the rugby gods got to have a good look at it finally, because they're slowly losing the interest of not only spectators but also players and supporters. So keep an eye on the space, and we'll see what happens in that space moving forward. I got that club joy, and I may as well talk about the games that happened on the weekend. NRL, since we're talking rugby league, Dolphins 44-12 over the Bulldogs, Jermaine Asako flying. Roosters 28-12 over the Titans. Keanu Kinney trying hard there, but James Tedesco looks like he wants the State of Origin jersey back. And the Eels with the clutch over the Cowboys, 33-30, went to Golden Point. Cowboys looked like they were all over it, and then they Josh Adokar got a bit of an intercept late in that game, and it sort of sparked a little revival in the Eels, and hey, went backwards and forwards. And in the end, Mitchell Moses, again, he wants a State Origin jersey too, ended up getting a drop kick. Somebody hit his toe, he done two backflips and just about died, just about broke his body in half there, and he managed to get that penalty from that one, and he kicked a penalty goal after the drop kick to get a 33-30 win over the Cowboys. Warriors got the bye this week finally, so there's no Warriors in the draw. But next week, the Warriors have got the Broncos next Sunday. Anybody else there? Who else? My Panthers have got the Dragons. That's next Sunday too. But that's our NRL, kōrero whānau. And Crusaders 36-20 over the Blues, and the Chiefs with the late 131-21 over the Reds. Highlanders today against the Waratahs, and Hurricanes also today against Pacific. Anyway, whānau, I'll send you to another Waiata, and then hopefully we can come back and have a talk to old Kerema Blackman about what's happening on the sea. Had to put this one in whānau. It won't be a Dune Harrison show if I don't have something from Herbs on here. I'm trying to promote Aotearoa as much as I can with all my waiata, and you know those ones, I got that little bit of reggae. Getting some good feedback too, whānau, from a few of the older audience listening in that, and I really appreciate it. And I always question them about the music, because Tali Moses sort of had a lot more of their sort of music taste in mind when he used to be on, but I must be winning them with the kōrero there, because they don't seem to be minding some of my songs that I've been playing. So anyway, thanks for all the feedback, whānau. Always wanting to be better. And just remember too, always wanting to promote sport and make people aware of the sport that's happening around us. So if you got anything that you want to talk about or anything like that, feel free to get a hold of me, and we'll see how we can do. Anyway, like I said, won't be a show without Herbs, and this one's Air Papa. I have to play Air Papa anyway, whānau. Thanks for tuning in.

0: on Radio Ngāti Porou. Whether it's new or used passenger cars, SUVs or commercial vehicles, Gisborne Motors have got you covered.
1: Yeah, kia ora there whānau. Just having a little bit of a pre-talk there with my next guest there. I've been trying to get our man on there for a little while, so it's and just with that little pre-corded I had with him, I started getting a little bit excited about the possibilities of what's happening in our world. Anyway, hang on, I'll just make sure my buttons are on and I'll see if we're going here. Morena, kia ora, my Blackman. Morena, brother.
2: Morena, my brother.
1: Oh, top man. Everything's going all nice and clear, just how we want it. Hey, brother, I just enjoyed that little kōrero we're having pre, you know, off-air there about a lot of the little things that are going. But just for everyone sort of to put it out there, whānau, I've always been playing against Kere Ama and that for Uawa Hikurangi for years now. We sort of forget how much time, and it's quite mean to, like, we're both sort of finished, we're both sort of retired, or I don't know, the old bro might still have another season in him, but we're both sort of retired now, so I'm glad that I can still connect with you, bro, because, hey, our radio station's all about bringing people together, and I've connected with you through rugby, but now that rugby's not there, bro, I'm still glad that I can sort of connect with you, and that's how I got you on here now. But anyway, brother, to start us off, you know, I rang you up and it was all about the old moana, brother. So, and I know I've been seeing all your mahi you've been doing on the socials, and I know you got a lot. So, you know, and I know you'll forget something. You won't be able to cover it all because you've been doing so much anyway. but bro, what have you been up to, brother? What have you been up to, and what are some of the things that you've been doing? Because I know you've been doing a lot.
2: Kia ora, my bro. First of all, thank you for inviting me on here, bro. I've been hiding from everywhere, everyone. I get nervous when you're kind of talking and you don't have anyone in front of you.
1: Oh, bro, I get nervous every day too, brother. I get nervous.
2: I say, no, he's listening and he's kind of, it could go right or wrong, but anyway, we're here. And I'll start this weekend, and hopefully we can flow. And then the more I get used to it, I can add into our kitty, and then hopefully give some inspire people or just good messages so far. They are safe, because that's what it is at the end of the day.

0: Let's say when we battled on the field, it was hard out, but when we come off the field, the tanaingatanga was strong.
1: Massive.
0: So that's one lesson I took from rugby into whatever I do on the coast when I was at the Hauwaru or wherever, was, Anna, if we straight up with each other, if we show each other our real cards and we put our hearts on the line on the field, Anna, we connect with each other because we're all wanting to represent our homes. And then that connection that I found with the brothers is, like with you, I mightn't see you for months, but when we talk, it's like we played a game of rugby yesterday.
1: Yeah, Roger.
0: And then again, my brother Dean, hanging out with fellas like you, bro, who are clever. Like you were pretty, you were a titty lit on the rugby field, and then you took up coaching and you were a thing. But what I saw was our fellas on the coast, were good coaches. And they really had some good kōrero. So I kind of, along my journey in the water and that, I kind of picked up little tips from people and added it to my kete to make me a better coach.
1: Awesome.
0: Hey, you're one of them, my brother. I'm not buttering your friend.
1: Thank you, my brother. Appreciate
0: honest,
1: that.
0: And I bet you all the hooky whānau could vouch for that too, my bro.
1: Oh, mean.
0: But anyway, from rugby, what I did was the body was getting battered. We go into the 40s and we start doubting ourselves whether we can
1: carry on.
0: Is our body good? Our body not? Yeah, so what I did was I went back to my favourite sport that I've been doing my whole life, and that was surfing.
1: Yeah.
0: I did surf lifesaving in Tolaga for 20 years, growing a surf club, mainly promoting water safety and advocating for the water, cleaning our beach wall since 2009. That was when we had our first storm and debris. Our first introduction to debris.
1: Yep.
0: So surf lifesaving put me on that journey, and then we grew thicker, I think, in surf lifesaving because it was quite hard out. You had to tick a lot of boxes. So it was Uau Takitai and Ngati Porou. We were in the same boxes, telling everyone we're good people. We just want to save our people. Give us some money.
1: Yeah.
0: And 20 years of chasing money, I got hoo-ha with it. So I love the kaupapa. You're in it for life. But in terms of water safety and that, it's ingrained in me. So whatever I do, I'm always going to be doing water safety. But what I decided to do was me and my wife Kelly, we started to, what can I do on my own? What could I do that could help our whānau, but in my way without being told what to do? So we come up with our own surfing school. Tai Ora.
1: Tai Ora.
0: Tai Ora, our vision is Wai Mātou, Wai Marama, Wai Ora. So if you go out there and you understand the environment, you can make the safest decisions to be safe. And then when you go home, you're a rangatira. You've actually gone out, been in the environment, and you've gone home with experiences and stories. And you're safe, and that's kind of what our kaupapa is about.
1: Oh, that's massive. Just when we were talking, just an example, bro, if you could share, because you were talking to me about it. You were talking about when we go to the beach. You know, one of the things that you were talking about your values there. You know, you don't just go down to the beach and jump back in there, bro. What do you suggest? You know, what do you follow? What are the values you teach there when you come to the beach?
0: Right, you hit it on the head. Everything is driven by values. Surfing is just a vehicle to be able to teach our kids values. One thing I don't like this day and age is the cell phone. It's taking our kids around the world and it's taking them to all the younger places.
1: If we get rid of that cell phone and we
0: put them back in the surf, they're present, they're they can reflect on themselves, and it's a true indicator of where they're at. I've had kids who've been on the phone, they come back, they don't even know how to walk down to the water. You need your phone to tell you how to walk down a footpath. So what I'm doing is just trying, without being negative, spin that around and show them they're surfing, you don't need your cell phone. So what we're trying to do is we've come up with our values. And for Tai Ora, these are our values that we've interpreted. So it could be right, it could be wrong, but this is using my moana vision, my open lens. So kaupapa tuku iho o Tai Ora, if

0: on the East Coast, because we do the East Coast. We've done Kaupapa and Waipiro, and Twicket during our school. But the values are whakapapa. We are related by whakapapa to all living things, so we treat the tile environment and each other as an important part of our whānau. So we're always pushing whakapapa. So when we go surfing, the rip is a whakapapa. Rakahore, atu of rocks, you will always get a rip on the beach. Parawhenua mea, he is a any kind of river or stream going to the beach, you will definitely get a rip. And then you've got Hine One One, she's kind of, she tests you. She digs out little holes in the sand, and she'll trip you up, but she'll also create a rip. So what we do is we pause when we go to the beach, and you've got to identify all the whakapapa that's happening around you. Because when all of our atua are in sync, the surf's pumping. That means the wind's calm, the sun's pumping, the clouds are gone, the birds are chirping, they're not diving looking for sharks, and all that kind of stuff. The tide's coming in, it's going out. We're reading in a different way, but we're using whakapapa. Then we go wairuatanga. So whenever that wave comes, I'm teaching the kids the creation of energy through the surf. So the sun creates the winds, and you'll have a high and a low, and it's always uneven. So they're picking each other. Then their energy's transferred into the wind, so we get the storms in it, and then to the ocean, so we get the swells. So I get our kids to create, know where the creation of the swell comes from, how is that energy transferred to the through the wind and the ocean, to the ocean, what's the movement, where's the swell going, and then the arrival, where is that wave coming to? Is it coming to a sandbar? Is it coming to a point break like Toko? Is it coming to a river mouth? So there's all of these good things that are happening. And then once I see the picture going, then we're teaching our kids, decide, what are you going to do? Where are you going to go so you're safe? Yes. Then they'll act. They'll go and surf. And then they'll come out and they'll reflect. And that's the last one. They'll go, I'm not going to surf there or stink. I'm going to go somewhere else. But again, they're getting in the water, they're tasting it, they're smelling it, they're feeling it, and then they're getting humbled by it, but they're coming out and they're reflecting, and that's their connection to the tile. Is that all right, my bro?
1: That is massive, brother. That's some awesome kōrero there, bro. Yeah, I'm getting a bit
0: there. Yeah, so that's only two.
1: Yeah, you just about make me want to take up surfing there, and I'll come
0: back. Oh, if I make you want to go surfing, then everyone else will be going, swee, and I travel too.
1: Yeah,
0: brother, that's just two kaupapa to do you all.
1: Yeah.
0: I think I won't share them all. I'm going to go two.
1: Yes.
0: Say, whakapapa was that one, wairuatanga, the tai o talks to us through two. Signs, signals, verbal and non-verbal. Being able to recite karakia and read or interpret to helps us and our friends stay safe. So those are the two main values that I'll talk about today, bro.
1: Yeah.
0: That I always teach in the water, and you can't go wrong. So it's about, yeah, what's our TV looking like today, whānau? And if it says it's safe, you're out there.
1: Yeah.
0: And if there's three atua going, stink, stink, stink, and we go home and wait for a better day.
1: Yeah.
0: And simple as that, and that's
1: been
0: safe.
1: Yeah. Hey, bro, that's, you know, just from me knowing that too, bro, it's quite important for us back here, brother, because, you know, we live on the ocean, you know, just things like that. And I know for a fact, bro, I'm just speaking about myself personally, there's a lot of those things you just brought up there that I don't even consider. But, man, those are, as I, like you said, we're getting a bit older now, just going past 21. And so, you know, those things become way more important, bro, as I notice for me as I'm getting older. And brother, those are some of those things you just talked about there. That's I want my kids in there to sort of know that stuff too, bro. It's, you know, that's how they might not see it as the young ones, but you know, I can see that. So those are, you know, you teach those, bro, because they don't just sort of come, some of those things. They sort of, you know, like you said, when the head's in the cell phone, you know, those sort of messages that get handed down and passed on sort of might get forgotten or you know, not used.
0: Yeah. So yeah, and then what I'm doing is passing them down, but putting them in the environment so they feel it straight away.
1: Yes.
0: So the other question was, what have I been up to? I've just finished term one with Mangatuna, so all their 5-year-olds can catch waves on their own. But it's interpreting it, and the cool thing about working with kura kaupapa is they get it straight away, because the reo, the atua, the stories, it's actually quite easy teaching kura kaupapa.
1: They connect, eh?
0: But I've been teaching them, had mangatuna. At the moment, what I'm up to is on Sunday, I've got 4 classes, so from 5 to 11, and I've split them into areas, so I do a... They come and they in the water for 4 hours on the Sunday. But it's energy, and then I'll tell you the secret to living on the coast is energy.
1: Yeah.
0: And then for an example of this, that old guy overseas, he's turning 100. Hey, his name? Sir, something. And they reckon he's the God's voice in the ngāhere. He's been doing with the birds. Well, he's lived 100 because he's gone to the Taiao for 70 years of his career, and then in that, he's had to walk to that hill. And this is where I'm fortunate enough to have done work with Uncle Wayne.
1: Yep.
0: Dr. Wayne Ngata with the Mā Taiao crew. And he's done his hiki because theirs was, go to the Taiao, if there's a tree on that hill, you get to the top of the hill and you look at that tree. And along the way, you're not going to think about fitness and all the rest of it. It's like all these other health comes are going to hit you. But your focus is looking at that one tree that you got to go and discover. So what happened was he did that for 70 years. That's why that old fellow was fit. So what I'm doing is when I'm teaching the 5-year-olds, my energy has gone from a... as you said, 21-year-old to their age. And then my energy in the water... flushing me, nurturing me, on the outgoing tide. If I have negative thoughts, I just send them with the tide to the ocean.
1: Yeah.
0: And then when the new tides come in, that's new energy. So I'm gonna be like that fella, and I tell our kids I'm gonna be surfing till I'm 100.
1: Massive.
0: And I've got mates in Gisborne, Denny Hutchings for one of them, Corey Hutchings' dad. I think he's like 78. And he's still surfing.
1: He's still out there.
0: He's still out there. And we were in the rip a couple of weeks ago, and I thought, well, I'm going to have to save this whole... I've got to watch this whole bugger. He might get stuck. And when I see him pop up Archer's back and his shoulders start flexing, I reckon, no wonder you're the Olympic swimmer. And he took off my brain. This old guy took off and he goes, get here. Are you all right? And I said, yeah, don't you worry about me asking me if I'm all right on my own base. Yeah, then I look at him and then I'm inspired. And then I'm going, well, our age, I'm still young.
1: Yeah.
0: And there's a lot of things to do. So, yeah, in my water journey through 30 years, I'm able to put all, in my Navy journey, in my surf life saving, I'm able to put all of that with my wife into our own program called Taiwara.
1: Oh, massive.
0: And we've only been going for 3 years, but geez.
1: Oh, bro.
0: I'm in the school teaching energy, science, we're teaching atua, we're teaching, we're doing dune restoration, our dunes are pumping, we're connecting whānau, so yeah, it's our way, and that's what I love about our kaupapa. No one can tell me what to do. As long as we do our checks and we're safe, we're flowing.
1: Oh, that's
0: and we're
1: mean.
0: Going.
1: That's very mean. Hey, brother, you know, when I got a hold of you, I knew you were exactly the right one to talk to you about the mana, brother. You know, you've been a part of it for a long time now, hey, like you were saying. So, you know, it's just fitting that you're in that space now. And, bro, you're teaching a whole lot of new ones, some are giving them that XP at such an early age, sharing what you've got, bro. And that you just can't beat that. Anyway, brother, just to go, I'll go back to you talking about the mana. See, I've only, man, as I come to the diving scene a little bit later in life, there I was always a cold follower, bro. I couldn't handle the cold, but once I got a wetsuit and a hoodie and some boots, and then next week I've been diving, and I'll tell you what, brother, what it does for your mental well-being after you've been out in the water for a couple of hours and you come back, bro, you can't replace that stuff. It's it's something you can't, you know, I don't even know how to describe it, bro, but the feeling that it brings, you know exactly what I'm talking about there, brother. And, man, when things have been a bit fuzzy and all that sort of stuff, bro, a good dive, get out in that moana, and, man, you just come back a different person. You can't, hey, bro, you know, you can't worry about yesterday and stuff that's happened last month in the CA, bro. Everything is about what's happening now, eh? You know, and so, and I really appreciate the time when I get in there, bro, and you've just reinforced it with some of your kōrero and about how you've been doing it, and you've actually opened my eyes a little bit more, bro, and I can actually see a little bit more on why it can have such a good effect on your feeling, on your wairua.
0: This is probably where I'll go back into the serious kind of my excess life saving.
1: Yep.
0: Is what you said is what every male goes through. It's a load of it, but it's some of our men are going, I need to get a kai. I have to get a kai. And they're not reading the tohu.
1: Aye.
0: And they're not coming home.
1: Yeah.
0: So one of the reasons I left safe life saving, and I'll touch on it now, Māori deaths for drowning in New Zealand is high. And on the coast, it's quite bad. And I'm only saying this because I saw it with my own eyes. Or to be honest, the last 5 years, I did all the body recoveries in Tolaga and I helped out on the coast. I've pulled fellas in, and now my heart goes out to all the whānau. I'm not bringing up things to traumatise people. But this is Kitty, and this is how I teach. But I'll pull guys off the rocks who have passed away, and they've got hoodies on, jeans on, one fin, and the sack of kinners was tied to their wrist, and there was no way they could get rid of it. Another one was diving in the wrong spot when everyone was diving. So if the locals in the area, go to where the locals are because they're the experts. Don't go be a hero and dive somewhere else on your own. So, again, a guy's drowned like that. Two guys have gone out when the weather's crazy, and I'm going, they're going, we're going to catch a window. There's no window coming, finally. The rain clouds are te ao too. That means 3 days of storms. You're not going to get a window. So these are the things that I see. And unfortunately, for safe life saving, I did the, I helped out with recovering that diver up at Lockton Point. I think it was 2 years ago. And from there, doing safe life saving, it's a good kaupapa, but it ties me to one beach. And I'm locked in on one beach for 7 hours a day. So for surfing, I'm able to travel. I can go to Onepoto. I can help out with Flo and Gisborne board riders.
1: Yeah.
0: I can go to Te Taha. I can go anywhere. But the messages are still the same. Whānau, when you go to the beach, pause, observe, interpret the weather, decide what's safe, act, go and do it the right way, and then get out and reflect. I'm never going back there again. And if we stick to those simple steps, then the whole whānau will be safe. And that's why, this Katoa Arawhite, I'm actually teaching it to 5-year-olds so they can go home and save their whānau.
1: Safety, yeah.
0: And then, yeah. Yeah, so I've been teaching surfing for farmers, pumping our farmers. Pumping. We've got another community at the beach. Awesome. And then I've got 12-year-olds that I take on Saturday. So I've got them this afternoon at 2 o'clock, and I'll take them Wednesday after school. So I'm teaching them surf life saving, but in our way.
1: Yeah.
0: So we're chucking the ring off the wharf. We're saving. We did board rescues the other night. I'm teaching them how to do unconscious people recovery, taking them to shore. So we're growing future leaders.
1: Yeah.
0: But at the end of the day, we're growing good people. Like me and you, when we talk to each other, how to good people connect, good people, like-minded, but safety is at the top of it, using this Tātai Arawai.
1: Oh, bro, that's massive kōrero, brother. That's awesome. You can't, that's priceless. That's priceless, bro. And see, I'm just so glad that I got you on there, bro, to bring that awareness of what you're actually doing out there too, eh, bro? And, you know, I know you, And I know you, it's all about those ones that are there and that are wanting to do it, and you're just putting all that energy into that, bro. So I'm glad that I can be use this platform we got now to sort of spread that awareness, bro, because there's a big need. I can already tell there'll be a few people listening and they're, oh, I want my kids to go underneath and learn a bit of that too, because hey, I missed it. We didn't get that, eh, bro, you know, so
0: we were surfing and whoring again, bro. All these fellas were teaching and we were on the side going, what are they talking about? Yeah. And then when we were young surfers, we were pumpers on the coast. The surfing community was strong in Tolaga. We had 30 surfers.
1: Wow.
0: I used to have like 10 adults around me, Papa Dan, Bill Blood, teaching me. And then we were the young mixture fellas. Like what they said was, you hang out in the sea and you be mischief here, you can be ianga as much as you want, because if you don't muck, if you muck around, Tangaroa is the boss.
1: Yeah.
0: He's the boss of all of us, and if you don't respect him, he'll take you.
1: Yes.
0: And you'll go to church 24/7.
1: Yeah, Rogie. Hey, that's the lesson. So
0: you got to respect Tangaroa, because we're like ants. We're so little on the tile that, yeah, if we don't know what's happening, Ara, we're going to be in trouble big time, because we're not giving them the respect. We're not respecting the storms. We're not respecting the mountains.
1: Mm.
0: We're going up, but it's all rocking away now. Yeah, so my journey at the moment, my whanaunga,
1: yep,
0: is I've been cleaning the beach. Now what I'm doing is I'm tracking the rivers up and I'm getting a whole new lot of mātauranga. So I've been...
1: awesome.
0: Yeah. I've been connecting with the Pika Pika Band.
1: Hey, bro. Yeah, they're out there,
0: right? Yeah. To see how the river people would read the sea. What's the signs? That, how would they tell that the sea was come? Now you got a Pika Pika Band, and they're mainly along the riverbanks and they're in the willows.
1: True.
0: Well, when they fly high, because the Pika Pika Band, again, the whakapapa. It's whakapapa's tāne mahuta, hene nui te pō. No, it's a bat that comes out at night time to light up the pathways for hene nui te pō. So what I say is, yeah, when those bats fly high, the river people would go to the sea, because it means the weather, it's like the high clouds, it means the weather's steady, it's calm. They don't look at the river, and they'll tell the river is a beach. You can look at the river, you can, and the wind and the river will tell you what the beaches are doing, whether the surface is glass or choppy. So they do that, bro, and then they go diving inland, right inland, like our Te Rāwhioro, when it was right out at Mangahea, Mangapuku.
1: Yep.
0: They'd want to go to the beach diving. But as soon as a karoro would turn up, and that's the big seagull with the black back, that's Tangaroa's messenger bird. It will always face the wind, and it will always carry it to the sea. So when that bird was inland, then our people knew the sea was choppy.
1: Yeah.
0: Back in the gardens.
1: Back in the
0: gardens, boys. So that's why our whānau used to tuck sticks at them. Get out. We want to go
1: to the beach.
0: We want what you said. Yeah, we want their healing. We want to watch. We want to get kai. We want to nurture. We want to get their feeling of feeling kind by giving kai to others. Hey, all those things that we're doing in the past, we don't do it now.
1: Yeah.
0: We don't get a feed, we rag tangaroa and we keep it to ourselves in our freezer.
1: Yeah.
0: So what I'm trying to do with our kids is, be kaipo tanga, you know and understand all of our beaches so you're safe. And then we go and get a kai, and like the old ones, your first one, you give it away. You give it back to tangaroa. Your second kai you get, you give it to whānau.
1: Yeah.
0: And then you'll get that wairua buzz of giving and receiving. Awesome. Hey, you're giving kai, but you're receiving love. And it's all those little things that I'm trying to put back into all those feelings, bro.
1: Oh, that's mean. Oh, you know, I know that feeling, bro, and it's such a, you know, such a grateful feeling. And it's, what's that Bo Marley line? You give your more to receive your less, eh? But, mate, it goes deep, eh? It goes deep.
0: No one. Yeah. Yeah, brother, so, again, I apologise to our whānau, but when you're on the tile, okay, there's no end to this story. And then it's just, I'm grateful, because what it's done is it's humbled me to, what did my auntie Margaret Goldsmith used to say? Boy, you don't listen. You never listen. You're a moyo fella. You know everything. And I said, well, I've been a kitten. I stop listening to other fellas. It's my way or the highway. And she reckons, no, you need to grow. And I reckon, well, how am I going to grow? My auntie, she reckons, learn to listen, so you listen to learn.
1: Well,
0: so what I've done is I've put that in my Batman belt, or all these bits that I've got in my things to go. I'm going to do that of everyone, whether it's young. And when I got the young ones, I go, "Where does Papa put his fishing nets?" And they tell me, so I'm listening to lead, and I'm learning to listen where all those fat ones are. But I don't share that information. I just go, "Oh, cool. This guy here, I'll protect this area."
1: Yeah.
0: And it's looking after those kids, because when whānau have their own spots, it's their journey. They'll put the time in to find it, gotta respect it and leave it. If you want a kai, you go and look for it and you find it and you get on your own journey. They're looking up the phone and it goes, at the point of Tolaga. And then you walk in there and there's five big cups ready to come down on you.
1: Oh, bro. Hey, brother, I just comment, bro, that's just beautiful, bro. I don't want you to say any more, because you said plenty. You said so much. And, brother, and actually what I'll do is you can save some of your kōrero, because I'll get you back on again, brother. That's pretty awesome. There's already a few things there that I want to incorporate into my life, bro, and sort of teach my kids too. You pretty much sorry, brother, that was a question I was wanting to ask. Bro, have you seen, you know, with some of this teaching that you've been doing in there for a little while, have you seen that in the rangatahi?
0: We've got through the development and through our whānau doing their own bit too, because it's not just us. You've got my neighbour, you've got the Feelies, and as a whānau, they've pumped their kids through competitions. Their Waiotu lives right next to me, and she's one of the champs in New Zealand.
1: Yes.
0: So we've seen them grow, we've seen whānau grow. It's not really just the kids though. The mums on the beach, they come and listen to my safety kōrero.
1: Oh, yeah, bro. So
0: when I'm talking to the five-year-olds, my messages are so simple for the five-year-olds that the parents get it too.
1: Awesome.
0: And that's my thing, is I'm kind of strategizing to teach the five-year-olds, but I talk loud enough to teach
1: the adults
0: whole,
1: can hear
0: everyone in the area.
1: Yeah.
0: And then if it's like tapahaka, you come 24/7, you're going to learn that song.
1: Yep.
0: You're gonna hear it. You're gonna understand the meaning of that song to where you're gonna get it, and then you're gonna like how they perform, and they perform to that song.
1: Yep.
0: Then you're gonna surf to that song. You're gonna surf to those messages.
1: Oh,
0: you're gonna be safe, and the whānau are gonna be on their journey together, not just their 5-year-old.
1: Roger.
0: Yeah. So I've got a 10-year-old surfing 4 foot with me.
1: And that's pretty hard, bro.
0: And he's out there, and now I'm going, no, because there's a different look in these kids' eyes. It's like I'm hooked and I'm ready to take you. So what I do now is I'm going, well, my older surfers, the 20-year-olds, they are back and they're having fun. I go, go to Tāpiri Tirikiri, or go to Tiruol Fairly. And then the kids, the older kids started moaning at me. They were going, "Kerry, are you sending these kids to me?" And I go, no. And they were going, because when I look at them coming down the beach, there's a big line walking straight towards me. And they're paddling around me. And I can't get away because they're in the wave. Or I'm missing a wave. And they're laughing at me because they reckon, "You got to paddle harder." And then what's happening is I've got that cycle from the old, because I'm chasing Benny Hutchings in town. The young fellas are chasing me. The teenagers are chasing the young fellas. The 5-year-olds are chasing them. That's our succession plan. That's our rip. That's our energy going out to sea. And then if I got them identifying everything, understanding, then our community's going to be full of safe surfers who can save people.
1: Oh, bro.
0: And that's the bigger picture. Surfing's the fun of the videos in the water. You can't shut them up. The laughing, the talking, the wānanga that's happening in twos, threes, fours. The energy's alive, my bro. And then it's working because the kids are healthy, they're happy, they're communicating with each other, they're looking after my gear. it's complementing other sports. Like, we got Wakama, we got camps training hard, so we're not taking the focus away from Wakama, we're adding to it.
1: We're adding to it.
0: If there's rugby going on, we're adding to it. So what I say to our rugby players is, you know how I got heaps of turnovers? Every pop that you do on the surfboard, you're actually jumping from the ground to your feet. Put your hand on the ground, grab the ball. You'll get up to your feet before anyone else, because it's in our blood. That's what we do on the water. But they're standing up on land, which is still, we're standing up and we're doing it all on moving water. Our hips, our calves, our thighs, our power to the ground is strong. So you take that to your rugby, you take it to your netball. But one thing is, our lungs are getting stretched every day in Tangaroa. You got to hold your breath. The bigger the wave, the more you got to hold your breath. So we're transferring that energy onto fields, paddocks, netball courts, hockey fields. And we're saying, this is how surfing can complement anything else that you're doing in life.
1: Yeah,
0: so that's the bigger picture for our kids, my bro. Surfing, wee, the fun in that is wicked, but it's the life skills I want them to get.
1: Yeah, bro, I can see it. I can see it already, bro. I can just hear it, what you're saying. You know, I completely understand, especially with their values. And I'll tell you what, bro, you're in that, be sort of in that teaching circle there. You sort of, that's what a lot of the kids need, eh, bro? Is a lot of that stuff you just sort of talked about just in the last 20 minutes, brother.
0: Yeah, and talk to them at their level. Hey, and then understand what kind of kid they are and use the energy. Some say they're ADHD. Kids have got ADHD. I reckon you've got superpowers. You're going to be the first to get out the back and you're going to catch 20 waves today. So you use all that power up and you get out there, because the ones who have a lot of energy will probably be my big rescuers. And it's easy to know where they are, because when they're quiet, I go, where's that boy? Usually they're talking everything else.
1: All the time.
0: Once, and I've had autistic kids. I've got one. I've had a few in my past, and I treat them like normal, and they're normal. If people are saying kids are this and this, you got autism, you got this, because a lot of parents are saying kids have got this. Well, who made you a doctor to say that they're sick or whatever? So my thing is to shut everyone up saying, it's not the kids, it's either at home or it's the teaching. But nothing wrong with our kids, because they're young and they're innocent. And then what's happened is Tangaroa is teaching them and they're getting it. So then I turn around to the land and go, hey, how's the university's teaching teachers? Or how our wānanga teaching whānau? Do you actually get it, or are you getting your resources from overseas?
1: Sure, there's plenty that you've said there, and I know you got heaps more too, bro, but we'll save that for our next kōrero. And like I said, hey, bro, I want to stay connected with you and with everything that you're doing. And bro, I'm so glad that you reached back out when I messaged you to get this kōrero, bro, because that's so valuable to me. And I hope old Tama can clip all this down, edit this all down, bro, so this kōrero is there for ones that ain't tuned in this morning, brother, because that's it's a lot of good kōrero there. And I love it how you're using the moana to, you know, to direct your that energy, you were saying, into not just the young ones, like I said, but to everyone, bro, because it's a need for everyone. And hey, that's our moana. We live on it, eh, bro, for a lot of people on the coast. It's real important that we understand a lot of these things that you're talking about, bro. I really appreciate it, bro.
0: Kia ora, my brother.
1: Yeah, but hey, I won't steal any more of your time. I know you got some, you got some surfy lessons in there to get people. You probably haven't had your breakfast yet, eh, brother? You haven't had your protein shake yet this morning, so,
0: Mickey, my brother, and I look forward to our next catch up too.
1: Yeah, bro, I really appreciate it, and keep up that good mahi, brother. I love it, bro. I love what you're doing, brother, and I'm so glad that you jumped on and had a kōrero about what you're up to, brother.
0: Can I just say one more thing?
1: Sweet ass, bro. Reach out to anything or anyone what she's up to. Yeah, bro.
0: Yeah, I just want to say, Well, I know I'm not an expert. I'm not a doctor in this area. This is just through my eyes and my vision. So there's no right and wrong. If I'm wrong or right, I take it. But this is, yeah, this is just how we see our surf school through our lens and in our way of living. So how we live is what I'm teaching. And that's all I wanted to say, my brother.
1: Massive, my bro. Super awesome. Hey, my brother, I'll let you go now, eh? And I've got me pondering on a few things. I'm about to listen to 8 songs there so I can review all that nice kōrero that you just fed.
0: got a bit of Tangaroa Whakamautai. Oui. Maisie Rika. I love that song.
1: Maisie Rika. Oh, Roger, I'll have a look at that one, brother. I'll see if I can find that one.
0: Tangaroa Whakamautai.
1: Tangaroa Whakamautai. Yeah, I'll have a look for that, brother, and I'll get that on as soon as I can, eh, my bro? Hey, again, appreciate it, eh, brother?
0: We'll
1: catch up, eh?
0: Yeah.
1: Top man, brother.
0: Yeah, love to your lovely wahine in the whānau, my bro.
1: Ah, top man, all right, brother. Thank you for that. And to yours too, bro, and to all those ones that are turning up for your learnings and that too, bro. Big mihi out to all of them.
0: Top my brother.
1: Top man. Chair, whānau, awesome kōrero there with Kerea Ma Blackman and giving us a kōrero on the moana and some of the mahi that he's doing there in Tolaga Bay, Uawanui. So, bro, really appreciated that. There's a lot for me to dissect, and my brain is pretty good at dissecting stuff, but man, there was a lot there, and I'm going to have to listen to this interview back again. But anyway, we've gone a little bit past our 9 o'clock time there. We've got to put that news in there, whānau. It's on the top of my thing, so we'll listen to a bit of news and I'll come back, and hopefully you get Shannon Gray talk a little bit of nipple.
2: Ngā karere o te ao, ngā karere o te motu. ZB News on RNP.
3: In this update, 6 people were rescued last night after becoming trapped in floodwaters in Marlborough. Emergency services were called to State Highway 6 near Canvas Town at around 8:30pm, where they rescued the group from their car rooftops. State Highway 6 between Palaris and Havelock, the main route between Marlborough and Nelson, remains closed this morning. Meanwhile, people are advised to stay out of the water along the Wellington South Coast as raw sewage leaks out of the Moa Point wastewater treatment plant. Tragedy on State Highway 2 at Horokiwi in the Wellington region after a woman was killed after she was hit by a car. Police say initial indications are that the woman had exited her vehicle after a minor crash before she was then struck by another vehicle. Medical assistance was provided, but the woman wasn't able to be revived. 2 people were pulled out of a house fire in Hamilton overnight. 4 fire crews and support vehicles were called to the 2-story property in Chartwell around 3 a.m. to find the garage engulfed in flames. Everyone has been accounted for. And perhaps a more budget-friendly Mother's Day tomorrow as we spend less on the nice-to-haves. ANZ card data for April shows spending on both discretionary and non-discretionary items was down. Grocery spending has dropped by 1.4%. The figures show people having to spend more on fuel at the pump, meaning a squeeze on other budgets. Retail NZ CEO Carolyn Young says New Zealanders are prioritising the essentials.
4: I imagine families are thinking a little bit about how they might celebrate Mother's Day differently, how they might do something maybe more organically.
3: That's news to sport, and a sigh of relief for Chiefs coach Jono Gibbs after they eventually shook off a stern Super Rugby challenge from the Reds. Wallace Setiti's 79th minute sealed the visitors a 31-21 victory, taking them equal top of the standings alongside the Hurricanes. And a power-hitting masterclass from Finn Allen in cricket's Indian Premier League. The Black Caps opener's first IPL century has led Kolkata to a comfortable 8-wicket win over host Delhi. Allen was 17 off 20 balls before thumping 83 off his next 27, finishing with 5 fours and 10 sixes all up. That's sport. I'm Diana Vesic.
2: Ngā karere o te ao, ngā karere o te motu. ZB News on RNP.

0: This is your Saturday morning roundup on Radio Ngāti Porou. Proudly brought to you by Gisborne Motors in Grey Street, Gisborne's longest running dealership since 1917.
1: Yeah, big me out to Gisborne Motors for bringing us our Saturday sports show. Anyway, I want to have a little bit of, I got Shannon Gray on the line, and I know he's our expert netball reviewer. So, morena, Shannon.
2: Morena, doing morena Ngāti Porou whānui.
1: Yeah, good to have you back on, Shannon. I was wanting to get you on last week, just to give us a, just to keep us updated on what's happening in the netball world, because I know a few of my listeners, they're always talking about the old netball, so we've got to make sure that I try and get my results and all that on there when I can, Shannon. But what's been happening in the netball world, Shannon? Who's the teams that who are the top teams in our ANZ Championship? Who are some of the players that we should be watching?
2: Well, over the last 3 weeks, you know, I've been playing catch-ups with the netball, and, you know, when you're in Wānanga and
1: there's Kamarara
2: and all that stuff, it's been a whirlwind of catch-ups. So
1: long as you get the sleep, Shannon, long as you're getting sleep in between, eh?
2: Oh, well, I try my best to get some sleep, but no, sleep is for when you're in the box, they say.
1: Yeah.
2: But, we've got three teams that are on the same points. The only difference is the point differential. So we've got the Steel, the Stars, and the Tactics. So, man, those South Island teams are creeping up and proving their dominance like how they used to back in the days.
1: Yes.
2: And so it's down to really good leadership. And, you know, got Wendy Frew and Donna Lofagan to many people, or Donna Wilkinson, who are the coaches of the Southern Steel and Tactics.
1: Shannon, can I just, I didn't realise there was Donna Lofagan, that was Wilkins, did you say?
2: Wilkinson, yeah, Donna Wilkinson.
1: Yeah, man, that's the thing, eh? When they get married and they lose their name, I sort of don't notice that. I don't realise that's their thing. Oh, good to hear that she's still in there, sharing that XP. Sorry, Shannon.
2: Oh, and that's exactly what she's doing. You know, she's bringing that real flair that she had back in her time in the black dress, her prowess of how she shot the ball, and just that belief that she has in the Tactics is proving to us that they're going to be a formidable side to watch out for. And I just love the connections that they have. And Marley Sella, who came from the Pulse and previously played for the Stars 2 years ago, she's a threat. She's a triple threat in that shooting circle. She knows when to shoot the super shots, and she sinks them, man. And it's just the real connection, strong connection she has with Charlie Bell, and it's proving to be a menace for a lot of the teams to try and defend against. What they do is that they do a lot of one in, one out type of shooting combination, and that gives the Marley Sella the freedom to just linger around the top of the circle and around the circle to try and open that space to do the super shot. So I know teams have been watching them closely to try and counteract against their really strong connections that they have in the shooting circle. So that's the Tactics' real strong point at the moment. But it's not only that, it's the connection that they have throughout the whole court. Bringing the ball down to the shooting end seems seamless. So yeah, Tactics are in a strong position. You got the Steel, you know, they lost in their first game, and now they've been winning, and it's because their combinations have strengthened over time. Kimi Oropoi playing outstandingly, just the connection, the flow that she brings onto the court, that leadership that she brings onto the court, and also being the captain, the belief she has with her team, and they can feel it. And you know, you know, they don't have the tallest shooters of Georgia Heffernan and Alia Dunn, but those two are proving themselves to be a force to be reckoned with as well. And so it's really nice to watch all these shooters step up, because that's an area of New Zealand that we really need to strengthen. You know, everyone's preparing for comp games. Everyone wants to put their best foot forward for Auntie Nolan to select them. So it's just the real battle of the shooters. And then you look at the stars, exactly the same. You've got Martina Salmon, who's the goal attack, and then you've got Amelia Worms, who's goal shoot, but they can switch too. So it's the versatility that these shooters are bringing, and it's good because I remember 2 years ago, Auntie Nolene said she wants players that are able to play in two different positions, you know, and that's what these shooters are doing. They go, oh, well, I'm going to put my hand up. You know, they're the tallest and lankiest most goal attack I've ever seen, but it's the strength that they bring onto the court and the way that they present themselves and offer the body, the position, and the vision that they have into that circle. So those are some key things that Nolene will be looking for as she selects the team for Commonwealth Games.
1: Sorry, Shannon, I was just going to say about that versatility. You're talking about that versatility of the players. That's I was going to ask you, what are some of the things that you can see that have come into the game that are a little bit different to how it used to be? That would be one, eh? It was always one position and that's all you play, eh?
2: Well, it was predictable.
1: Yes.
2: We knew
1: yes.
2: Aaron Van Dijk was at the back.
1: Yep.
2: We knew Maria Tutaya or Donna Lofagan or, you know, it was really predictable back in those days. But now it's like, oh, if we can put any one of these shooters in both positions, that's showing the strength and the depth of our shooting circle. So,
1: Awesome. Yeah,
2: that's probably a difference. But, you know, it's just the type of speed that they bring as well. And, you know, like Amelia Anacanasio, who's probably one of our best goal attacks in the league. She hasn't put herself available yet, but she's totally different to the ones that I've mentioned.
1: Yeah.
2: She's a game maker. She's what I like about her is that she's able to draw defense out. She's able to create three plays before she gets back into the circle to shoot. So that's the power of Anacanasio. But with those tall ones that I mentioned before, they get in there and they just turn, present themselves. I'm available. Give me the ball. But when you're in the when you're in a World Cup scenario or comms game scenario,

0: is that one person can lift a team.
1: Yeah.
0: And she definitely did that. Although they lost by 20 points, but there were a lot of improvements that I saw from the Magic side when they played up against the Stars on Sunday. And so it's like, how can you bring that energy without a senior player on the court when you're playing up against another team? Her lean, her jump into her aerial play and everything that she was doing. Oh, I was going, come on, you young ones, get in there, lift yourselves up, be like her. That's the inspiration you need. That's the drive and determination you need.
1: Yeah, that's pretty mean when you got those, I was going to say, like veterans, I suppose you can call them, eh? Those ones that sort of come back. But, man, if they're still doing it, that's got to be good for the young ones that are around them. Shannon, have you noticed with the ANZ Premiership, the age? You know, just going to ask about the age of some of the players. You know, is it quite young or quite older or a mix of, you know, compared to previous years?
0: Let's put it this way, Edna McKaydee is the oldest out of the whole competition. But if we were to add like the veterans of Leona Debrain and Casey Cooper, then Leona Debrain will topple that. But what we're doing and what we're seeing in the ANZ Premiership is that we are seeing a lot of youth coming through, a lot of young players, and we need that. We definitely need that so that we can grow them at a national level to prepare them for an international level. And so you've got a range of youth and experienced players that have been playing for a long time. So yeah, there's a range of age, and it's really promising to see for the Silver Ferns in the future.
1: Oh, that's beautiful. Yeah, that's really awesome. Hey, another question I was curious about, Shannon, is is it semi-professional, professional? What's the situation with our ANZ netball? Are our ladies on, you know, are they on contracts and stuff like that? Or I'm actually real unaware of how it sort of works with the netball.
0: Yeah, so a lot of our, all the players are under contract. But, you know, I was looking at the pay equity and all that stuff, and, you know, they're only getting paid just under $40,000. And so, therefore, some of our players have to find another job, with the cost of living.
1: Yeah.
0: And so that's an area that Netball New Zealand needs to really address. You know, also, a lot of our players are studying. You know, they're all at university and being doctors and nurses and teachers and what so. So there's a lot of barriers and challenges that our players had to come through. They knew that was going to happen, and it was because of the uncertainty that Netball New Zealand had in the last 2 years around pay equity, around stability with broadcasting. And I'm glad that TVNZ has picked that up, and, you know, we're watching it for free.
1: Yeah.
0: And so that's really good. You know, I'm not putting my Sky Sports back on until the Commonwealth Games.
1: Yeah.
0: So it's a win-win situation for many of us.
1: Definitely good to see there. Good, like you said, good to see that they're backing that the netball way, because it's important. Commonwealth of games too this year, like you're saying, so, you know, we want to be right up to date with what's happening, eh?
0: Well, absolutely. And I think Nolene has stated that she will be selecting her team after round 8. She's selecting her team based on the games that a lot of the players have played this year and last year. She'll be looking at the combinations, because she's a big believer in combinations. If she can consolidate what's already existing on the court, then she'll be able to build and wrap support around the whole court. She's got 5 selectors. They'll all be selecting with her. It's really good to have Bryony Acle in the mix. She's our assistant coach,
1: yeah.
0: For the Commonwealth Games this year. So she's got a lot of big support, and I've seen a difference in how Netball New Zealand are treating our Silver Ferns and the leadership team and that support that they do need. It's about moving forward. We can acknowledge the past and what happened last year.

0: but it's about moving forward and making a stronger and putting ourselves in a stronger position to be strong contenders for the Commonwealth Games.
1: Yeah, Roger.
0: That's right. Yeah. That's what we want to see, a gold medal, because I'd say if we can get a gold medal at the Commonwealth Games, because Nolene's only contracted till the end of the Commonwealth Games, I think they'll extend her contract to World Cup next year. So my fingers are crossed. I know Auntie Knowles has a plan, like everyone will say. We just need to really buckle down, or the players really need to buckle down and just prove themselves that they want to be on their court come Comms Games.
1: Awesome. That's awesome. Hey, Shannon, before I leave you, I know you got a busy day coming ahead with the reopening of the marae down as a whangarau there, eh? So, just one question I want to ask, Shannon. So, look, halfway through the ANZ comp now at the moment, I think, might be just halfway. Who's your favourites? Who do you look like as the team to beat? You know, you said you have three teams sort of tied up top there, but who are you looking at, your favourites, to take it all out? Based off statistics there, Shannon, not based off your heart and who you want to win.
0: I'm actually going to choose the Stars.
1: I'm putting
0: the Stars to win this season, and it's purely because what I'm seeing in front of me and the growth and the determination from the players that they have around them, they've got a really strong roster, and because they're second on the table, we're going to see the tables turn when they've got to eat. Well, I shouldn't say an easy game this weekend, but it's going to be a toughie for others to maintain what they've got.
1: They've got
0: a formidable side at the moment.
1: Remember that one there. I'll hold you to that one. Hey, Shannon, I'm not going to take up any more time of your Saturday morning. I just started seeing a bit of sun is trying to shine up out here in Ruatoria. So, hey, Shannon, I really appreciate you, catching up on that. And we'll catch up with you in probably another couple of weeks just to give us an update on how everything's looking, eh? And some players and stuff to look out for.
0: Looking forward to it, and thank you very much, Doon. Also to the whānau that are travelling to Anoda, be safe, and we'll see you all at the Hine Tamatia reopening, where our kātanga hauiti will be going, hooray, another marae open for our whānau to enjoy.
1: Oh, that's massive. Hey, you enjoy the rest of your day, Shannon. Thanks for all that awesome kōrero.
0: Ka pai. Hei kona.
1: Ka kite. Awesome there, Shannon Gray talking netball, and then of course he's heading down to Anoda for the Hine Tamatia reopening of the whare down there. So all those travelling on the road, take it easy. It was a little bit wet out there and the roads might be a little bit greasy, but I'm just looking outside my window now, it's the sun is trying to shine on the street out there on the main street of Ruatoria. Anyways, I found our song there. I found on Kere Alma's song, the Maisie Rika, Tangaroa Whakamautai. We'll see what this one says. I haven't heard the song, but just for you there, Kere Alma, thanks for tuning in. Finally, I'll send you to this Waiata, and then we'll get back with Tom Crosby and to finish us off for the day. 9:33, Saturday Sports Show here with Dune Harrison. Thanks for tuning in. Radio Ngāti Pōrero.

0: Whether it's new or used passenger cars, SUVs or commercial vehicles, Gisborne Motors have got you covered. Time now to catch up with Tom Crosby and the team at Gisborne Motors in Grey Street. 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
1: Yeah, morena there, whānau. Gisborne Motors, of course, our proud sponsors of this Saturday sports show. And on the other end of the line, I've got Tom Crosby. Morena, Tom.
2: Morena,
1: Kari.
2: How are you,
1: bro? Yeah, not too bad. I've just looked outside now and I can see that sun that you must be having in town, sun trying to shine through out on the road, bro. So it's just sort of packed me up when I saw that sun shining through there.
2: Oh, mate, it's beautiful down here. It was 7 o'clock, mate. It was hosing out down here and then my wife was going to go out and do some gardening and my young fella was going to come around and pull some hedges out and all that while I was at work there. She rang over and said, don't worry about it. It's too wet. Knick-knack minute. She's ringing back up.
1: Soup and fried bread is the answer for this morning. Anyway, brother, what's happening on the showroom floor at Gisborne Motors there, Tom?
2: Oh, mate, I tell you what, anyway, more than all to the beautiful people out there all over the motu, wherever you guys may be listening to and all that. Busy down here, bro. I know I sent you a copy of our ad and all that, where there's a couple of trucks in there that nice Ford Everest, that orange Ford Everest, that's gone, and there's another 2017 Wildtrak that's gone, and there was a little Corolla that's going, and it's been not only just on my side, but on the new car side as well. There's some good deals to be had by all, and it's been pretty hectic this week there as well. So, and we've been lucky to have good weather as well, so that makes it even better. And And everything else like that there, and just a whole lot of things going on at the moment around town, and it's been a pretty hectic week as well there. How's it been up the coast for you guys as well, bro?
1: Yeah, not too bad. We heard it's actually good weather. It's been good lawn mowing weather right up to last night, bro. Yesterday afternoon it started to drip there, and the weed eater was meant to get out on the job today, but I don't think it will. I don't think it will, brother.
2: yeah, we did our lawns after work on Tuesday and all that. So I didn't have to do my weekend work now. I just got a heaps to muck around with there, and then I'm sorted. And it's good there. And then, I mean, there's all sorts of stuff there. But going back to the mahi inside of things there. Now we have some good deals going down there, but we've got some good vehicles to go as well there, partner. Now, anyone looking for a little runabout for up and down the coast and all that? I've got a little 2013 Suzuki Splash. It's a little five door hatchback. It's only a little sort of 1500 fuel saver. It's only a 1300 fuel saver. New Zealand news model there, and it's got the airbags, ABS brakes, and all that. Cool little car, bro. And as I say, it's only $7,995 on that one there. Good little car for students and all that to learn on, or someone wants a cheap runabout. Sweet, that's a good one to go and have a look at there. If you're looking for a top-of-the-line older model SUV that doesn't cost a lot, I've got this 2012 Kia Sportage. It's a top-of-the-line with the full leather, all-wheel drive, top-spec model there. And as I say there, it's got tow bar, airbags, ABS brakes, full leather trim and all that. Only $12,995 there, that one there. And that one there's had one very careful owner, so they had that one there from new. And then a whole swag of other SUVs as well. We've got a 2016 and a 2018 Toyota Highlander, the GXL. Very nice looking vehicles here. These 7-seater all-wheel drive. This one was $32,995. This 2016. It's down to $26,995 on that one there. 2024 Ford Everest. Again, 7-seater twin turbo diesel. Top of the line. This one here too as well. It's got wireless charging. It's got all the GPS and monitoring systems and that. But this one's 74 grand, now down to 71,500. And then I've got a whole lot of late model four-wheel drive Wildtraks, XLTs, and a few other makes and models as well. Like I've got a 2019 Toyota Hilux SR5 here, 6-speed manual. That's a nice truck, that one there. That's $42,995. And then I've also got a V6 Ford Wildtrak with the brand new tyres on that one there. It's got the snorkel, got everything on it there, all the safety features on that one there. That's only $59,995 now. And even a cheap ute, for someone looking for a cheap ute, just arrived this 2013 Volkswagen Amarok. Man, this thing's got more extras than an arcade in some days. But this is only 14.95. It's a six-speed manual. It's got the alloy wheels. It's got the roof rack. It's got bars. It's got the hard lid, nudge bars, a whole lot there, running boards. And only 14.95 for that one there, whānau. Anyone's looking for a cheap ute. And I've got a few more cheap utes arriving next week as well. So watch this space as well. And then I also got a really, really nice Subaru Levorg up there. Traded this off a company down here, Just Cabins, and there. They got themselves a new Wild Track ute there. This one's an all-wheel drive. Really, really nice-looking wagon, this one here, mate. Twin turbo, and it's nice and silver. And again, that one there is a 2-liter diesel. A 2-liter twin turbo with cameras, the whole lot there. 12.995 on that one there.
1: Yeah, so, nice vehicle. Yeah, there. I could see that on the coast there, one bro. Just looking at that vehicle.
2: Yeah, right. Yeah. Might be a bit quick around the old corners with some of the people there, bro. But that all-wheel drive. You should, you technically stick to the road on that one there. But it's not the car being on the road. It's the driver. So always got to have a little safety message in there. And man, I'll tell you what, these cars, they do go good, mate. They're like a Lesterfying Anuku, mate. Sharp looking fellow on the field, hybrid. There, sharp off the field. This one,
1: hybrid.
2: Anyway, enough about the cars, mate. I should really say our finance rate is only 9.95. We're going to carry that through to all of May as well there, and like all good deals and specials and all that sort of stuff there. Our finance rate, I know, is well below the banks if you're into that digits and all that. But the only thing we can't beat is the home finance rates at about sort of 4 or 5%. But 9.95%, pretty cheap for personal loans at banks are about 12 or 13%. So yeah, it's a good little it's a good rate to have and all that sort of stuff there. And we do packages to suit everyone's budget as well. So whānau, if you're looking for a vehicle and you want finance on it, give me a call anytime on 027-278-3999, and we can do quotes, and we can also give you packages that can suit your budget as well. So, don't just think that you're going to go to any finance company and, get charged 16, 17, 18%, which is pretty normal these days. We're at 9.95%. Plus, we also have payment protection insurance. We do have warranties, the whole lot, and all that sort of stuff. They say, with that in mind, then, mate, we will look after you and give you guys the best possible deal.
1: Oh, I love that. I love that quarter. They're fine, because mate, especially going to see old Tom, he'll look after you, all right? And make sure that he and I 100% vouch for that. 100% vouch for that.
2: Man, what about the rugby on last night, eh? The Chiefs got through and the Crusaders tipped over the Blues as well there. But man, what a good games there, and Chiefs flexed their muscle last night. They were under the pump for a bit there, but seems like their defence got them through those good old days, eh, mate?
1: Oh yeah, they're tough, man. They're tough. Bro, Kunti Pio, I just can't speak highly of the man. He's a machine.
2: He has to be starting centre and all that sort of stuff here too, eh, mate?
1: Yeah, 100%. And oh, bro, I'll tell you what's going to be tough for Dave Rennie is trying to pick who's loose forwards, and that are going to be, man, there's some good loose forwards in all those New Zealand teams, bro, every single team. Who was the Blues? Is it Rampling? One of the Blues Lucy's? Oh,
2: bro, he's got a brother, one of Gideon Rampling. There's a whole lot of these Ramplings rambling around, mate, and they're all big hoos, eh, bro?
1: Yeah,
2: they all got no neck muscles, and man, they're strong too, bro. Like one of my good mates, or Kevin Hollisby, way back in the day, tough as woodpecker looks and all that sort of stuff. It's only because he's
1: in the office. He's in earshot, eh?
2: Legend Kevin Hollis Glass. Yeah, he's here in my thing there. Kevin's always a visitor, and he's always a staunch supporter of not only Poverty Bay Rugby, but also Ngāti Pro Rugby as well there. Awesome. And any of you that know Kevin Hollis, all around the coast, you know that he's done lots of work up there and that there. And Yeah, no, he's just a good man. He comes in for a visit in the corridor as well, babe. So, yeah, better be careful what we say now, eh, bro?
1: Yeah, well, you tell him, long as you bring in that real one, it was a real one up there.
2: Oh, bro, you know how I put that call out last week?
1: Yeah.
2: It's called a celebration box, mate. So this was sitting in my desk this morning. One of the people comes up, and it was from a customer, and it's got, biggest can't be choosers, but it's got bloody Heineken in here and Kit Kats and either peanuts and Pringles and chocolate bars from Whittaker's and all that. Oh, yeah, that's lovely. Some people do listen. Oh, no, that was actually from a lady that we popped out in Christchurch.
1: yeah, she might have been listening in there and knowing that not quite a real one of bread, but oh, hey, it's still great, eh?
2: yeah. Heineken, anyone likes Heineken, they come fast. Oh, well, yeah. Oh, mate, just put his hands up. Well, you can have it, Kevin. the Blues got El Clas really well, the Crusaders, and how good was it to see the crowds back in the new stadium and all that stuff, as long as that continues, but also they even had the horses around their little Lingol area there, running up and down, as they should be as well. I don't think they thought about that, did they? I just thought they just said, no, the horses don't belong here anymore. Wow, sorry about that. Hey, that's exactly what they did, with exactly where they belong there, mate. So long as they don't ever on the field while they're warming up, it'll be all right, eh?
1: Yep, yeah, as long as they don't run over someone's feet. Hey, bro, I'm just thinking about Lester Fianucu, he's a centre and he's been playing number 7. Well, he might be doing himself no favours for Dave Rennie there. Like, where's, you know, Dave Rennie, well, I'm sure he'll want a centre who's been playing centre, eh?
2: Well, yes, but if they've got all the centres worked out and all that sort of stuff there, because now that we do, I hate that word hybrid, mate. It's like, well, like these vehicles and all that sort of stuff. He's not going to be doing himself any favors, because when it comes to a dilemma or selection, we'll select him, and he can cover, he'll cover all the loose forwards, and then they'll now cover second five through to the wing, and also fullback. Imagine starting a test match at number 7 and going then back out to the centres and all that sort of stuff. Your whole body, your train of thought has to change as well. But
1: exactly.
2: He seems like he's in good. He's got to get rid of that white hat, bro, or cut the top of that so you can actually see where he keeps pulling it down, bro. And it's just like wearing a pair of undies that are too big for you.
1: He keeps pulling it up. Hey, bro, maybe he's targeting the All Black bench, eh? With that, playing their versatility role there, he'll get on the bench in any team, eh?
2: Bro, absolutely, mate. You know, not the old standoff, the little dribble kick through there, and not Stevie Reese comes out with the meat pie.
1: I thought only NRL players do mean little grubber kicks through like that for tries, bro. But Lester, he put a couple, didn't he? Hey.
2: Yeah, bro. Yeah. He put a couple. No, he's done all right there. You know, that'll be good there. And then, the Chiefs dismantled the Reds. Don't get me wrong, mate. I love the Australian commentators and all that sort of stuff. But man, that one-eyed sometimes.
1: Yeah.
2: Yeah. You know, bloody one-eyed. Like, I'll hold a booking sometimes up the coast as well there. And but he means well. Tim Horan and all that, man, he's boring, me. You know, get you back on there, bro. Yeah, we'll go one tour back on there, you know. They sound like an old bloody drunk larrikeet.
1: It's a tough game to follow if you're an Australian commentator and supporter, bro, because they haven't really had much to cheer about in the last few years anyway.
2: We've got the Waratahs. They're playing this weekend. Anyone don't really care about the Rangers.
1: The Highlanders,
2: if they pull their finger out, man, they were doing everything they could do to lose that game last week against the Drua and all that. It'll be good to see them get a win, and especially against the Waratahs. But that other one, that Western Force team, that's been one of the ones that's been surprising a few people as well. The Hurricanes more on the Pacifica today. That should be a good game. You know, Cam Roygaard, I think he's injured for about 4 weeks.
1: Yep,
2: he's and his attrition rate is pretty, he's a pretty busy rugby player in that there. So you know, he's got to have a little bit of a, you know, a little bit of a lull period as well in terms of, you know, getting his body right, because we're going to need him this year in South Africa.
1: Yeah.
2: And there's going to be a lot more other important tests. The Aussies will be big, and so will France, and even Italy are coming as well. So you know, it's going to be a pretty busy season for Dave Rennie.
1: Yeah, they had Italy had a good Six Nations. I think the best Six Nations they've had in the 100 years. So look out for Italy. They're going to be wanting a scalp. They've never beaten New Zealand before, so they're going to.
2: And going off the sporting thing and talking about 100 years, bro. David Attenborough turning 100 yesterday. So, he's a legend, bro.
1: Yeah.
2: He's a legend, you know. That voice,
1: Avery. Oh, that voice is so famous. Every generation that's alive today will know that voice.
2: Bro, imagine him trying to commentate like a rugby game.
1: Or even a horse racing.
2: Bro, that fellow doesn't even own a car, bro. He never had a reason to drive. He gets driven around everywhere. But he's got like 32 university degrees as well, bro. And I'm not surprised if he can talk 12 languages as well. But happy birthday to David Attenborough.
1: David Attenborough, whoa, yes, bro, hefty. Anyone who gets to 100. They definitely know that voice, bro, definitely.
2: Yeah, like Sir Kevin Hollis as well. we've got to acknowledge the great man and for all that he's done for humanity and all that sort of stuff here. But it's been, he's had a pretty good ride and he's in good health and all that. And he doesn't like crowds.
1: Yeah, Roger, he likes the animals, he likes the trees,
2: Yeah, mate, he'd rather be in the trees with the bloody, with the gorillas and all that, and that's where he belongs, you know.
1: The gorillas.
2: That's his life, Avery, you know.
1: Hey, got to take it off to him, right? You know, anyone who gets to that ripe old age of 100 is, they're doing something right in their life anyway to make it that far.
2: Oh, for sure, mate, you know. Yeah, you know, the voice of the world, really, isn't he, mate? But, and I'll tell you what, another voice of the world dear, mate. Happy Mother's Day for all our beautiful mothers out there, even our ones that have passed on. Make sure that, whanau out there, you don't forget Mother's Day, because they are the most important people in most of our lives, and our fathers have come a quick second, but tomorrow's Mother's Day, so make sure it's a special one, and don't forget, you guys that are out there, and you think, oh, I better ring my mum. Don't say, oh, I better ring my mum. You go and ring your mum, because, you know, we expect our parents to be around forever and a day, and when they go, it's not the nicest feeling. So get out there, get off your phones, and ring your, but get on your phones and ring your mum and tell them that you love them. Doesn't matter who it is, you just make sure you ring your mum.
1: Well, you're always on to it, brother.
2: That's my thought for the day.
1: I know you always got that good memory and remembering all these sort of things that come up to you, brother. You're an ace. And I know you don't even have to write that down. You just know that all in your head, eh, brother?
2: I couldn't forget to the old wife with the seat. We had to go and get her some bottles of wine. And, babe, do you reckon I could remember the bottles of wine? And I had to ring her a couple of times. Like I think I was getting dementia all the time. I finished it. Naked owl. I said, right, okay, babe, just remember, naked owl. And okay, sweet. So apparently this bottle of wine, we shouldn't really be talking about drinking, but anyway, it is what it is. This called Naked Owl, it's a brut cuvée that the girls drink. Oh, they discovered it comes in 1 litre bottles. And not 750 mils. I was like, holy heck. I said, where do you girls, they're fantastic, these women, and they are the mothers of our children, but long story short, don't forget Mother's Day.
1: Well, hey, tomorrow's their day, so they allowed anything they want on their day, eh, brother? We can't even, no judgment here. It's their day tomorrow. We get out to the end of September.
2: That's right, mate. But, you know, I'll tell you what, any day above ground is a perfect day, isn't it, mate? Tomorrow's awesome. Not guaranteed. Yep. Today is a treasure. So look, get out there and live life and have no regrets. And go out and enjoy it. I mean, sport today, you know, High School Old Boys v YMP down here at Barry Park, and then Tupperway v Ngātapa down in Tupperway. So, you know, Tupperway defaulted last week for no front rowers, and it seems to be a staggering amount of... unions that are coming up with the same problems.
1: Nationwide.
2: Probably up there with you guys as well.
1: Yeah,
2: there,
1: bro, eh, nationwide.
2: Mate?
1: Yeah, nationwide. Just the same sort of problem. But I don't know. Hopefully the powers to be at the top end of our New Zealand rugby can come up with a solution. They need to do something fast because doing nothing is not making it any better, eh?
2: Exactly, mate. You know, and that's exactly right, though, where you know, these mothers over there, protecting their kids, they all want to be backs, not want to be front rowers, mate. You know, that's a big struggle at the moment is in that position.
1: Yeah, you want to be second fives there, they play flanker, eh?
2: Yeah, mate, yeah, right, that's all that. But, hey, you know, well, you know, hey, you might be a new hybrid player now with Lester flying and Nuka taking the reins real quickly there. So, yep. It'll be interesting to see how that goes there. And all the rest of the rugby and all the netball on tonight there as well. There, my brother's gone through the Tauranga to watch netball tonight, so this afternoon. So he's excited for that there. So, some good sport on there. And the Warriors have a week off. So they're out in the community doing great things as well there. And again, New Zealand Rugby should take a leaf out of the Rugby League transcript and see what they're doing right and getting those crowds there, because I'll tell you what, it's a marketer's, they're a marketer's dream and all that sort of stuff there, you know. Although the old Warriors are sponsored by GWM, Great Wall Motors, and that's what that's the actual name of it, not Go With More, because Go With More doesn't sound like a vehicle, you know. Great Wall Motors is where it's at there, and they're pretty good, getting better, put it that way. They're not up with the Rangers and all that sort of stuff there, but they do, their electric vehicle is, it's pretty good as well. So, but the resale on those is out the door, you know. So that's what you got to look at as well. And we see a lot of our trucks up and down the coast now too, and it's been great. So,
1: definitely there's trucks on the thing. Oh, hey Tom, I'm getting to the end of my time here, and you know me, I could talk with you for 4 hours there. But bro, I know you'll be busy. I know there'll be some people not looking at you through the window saying, "Hey, when this fella gonna get off his phone? And this fella here, he's doing nothing in that office there."
2: I just seen my neighbour walk past here. We got a job over the fence and going to trim those hedges that we were talking about this thing this morning. She's out here in town at shopping around. Anyway, we'll get sorted. All right, my bro. Well, you guys, you have a great weekend, and all the beautiful people listening to Radio Ngati Pro, this radio station I know there. You guys all stay safe out on the roads, if I know, stay safe on the sports field and all that. Don't drink and drive. Get your mate to drive you around, and then we don't need to worry about stats. There's been a lot of people, a lot of accidents out on the road over the last week or so there. Yeah. So, you know, we don't want to be a stat up the coast, mate. We just want everyone to live in harmony and peace. Unlike the Middle East and your mate Donald Trump.
1: Thanks for that, brother. As always, you know, you always got the beautiful words, brother. But till next Saturday, enjoy the rest of your
2: Absolutely.
1: Weekend. Brother.
2: Oh, hang on, bro.
1: Yep.
2: Can we do a little bit early? Because I've got to jump on a plane around about 10, so I've got to be at the. Oh, no, we can do it at the airport.
1: We'll sort it out. I'll get a hold of you during the week. We can talk
2: anywhere in the world, mate, because that's how easy it is these days.
1: Yes, yeah, Roger that, bro. Oh, we'll catch up during the week. Okay. I'll let you know. Top man, brother.
2: Take care, mate.
1: Hey, Tom Cosby there from Gisborne Motors, our proud sponsor of this Saturday sports show. Anyway, finally we're getting to the end of my time, 10 o'clock. I just want to give a little kōrero about all what's happening here to with our club rugby and all that sort of stuff. Anyway, whānau, so all those ones, I can see a few, some of the wahine players sort of going past, so I want to put it out there if they're still listening in. Hikurangi versus Waiapu wahine played at Kahuitara today, 11:30 a.m. whānau, that's an hour and a half before kickoff. Peter Crawford will be the ref for that game. And then Whakarua Pākarua Tōrea, we've got Ruatōrea City versus Tokorārangi. I saw a couple of Tokorārangi ones just getting ready there. They look like they're already kitted up and ready to go. Sean Murdoch will be the ref of that game at Whakarua Park. And our only men's game for today will be Waimau versus Tokorārangi at 2 o'clock. And that'll be at Hātearangi Domain in Tokomaru Bay. And Matt Richards looks like he'll be the ref for that. 2 o'clock kickoff. Hikurangi won their game versus Waiapu by default. I'm not sure on the reasons for the default finally, but hey, if we look at the rest of New Zealand and how they've been going through, it's all about those front rows. Whānau can't have a game without those front rows. Anyways, what else have we got? Also, YMP versus High School Old Boys in town. Remember, High School Old Boys beat YMP in the first round, so YMP will be looking for some utu there. And Tapuai versus Ngātapa. Yeah, that's us, Whanau. I think that's me for this time. We've gone a little bit over 10 o'clock there with our corners, but thanks to Shannon Gray, also Tom Crosby, as always, and Kerema Blackman. Beautiful kōrero there, brother. I really appreciate that. Anyway, I just want to send out a little shout-out to Rewiti Ngāremu, Auntie Malu and Uncle Api's moko there. He's playing in the Queensland Under-19's Malmaninga Cup Grand Final, and he plays for Townsville District Blackhawks, and they're up against Wynnum Manly Seagulls, and that game will be played at KO Stadium in Redcliffe. So that's the Grand Final for the Under-19's Malmaninga Cup, and that's over in Australia. And just big shout out to our young Rewiti there, pumping it out there. He's in the development for the Cowboys. I had a good yarn with Pere during the week, so I want to put that one out there for the bros, and hopefully you get the spoils for that one, Rewiti. Anyway, whānau, that's me for the day. A lot of rugby happening on the coast. Go down and support Kahui Tata 11:30, Whakarua Park 11:30. There's two Wahine games. And if you're in Tokumaru Bay or going past 2 o'clock this afternoon, Tokurarangi play Waima, and the winner of that game could be the Kath McLean holders for the first round of East Coast Club Rugby. Anyway, I think that's me. Sun is starting to shine outside finally. Was rain forecast, but it's meant to clear up. But anyway, I can see some sun shining out on the road there, and only a light little breeze blowing in on those trees. That's me. That's my time. We'll send you off to the news, even though it's a little 4 minutes late, 10:04. Thanks for tuning in to Radio Ngāti Porou with Dean Harrison on the Saturday Sports Show. Have a great weekend, and tune in tomorrow for the Sunday roundup there, 7 till 10. My hour's fine if you want to tune in. Thanks for listening, and thanks for all the feedback from everybody during the week. Pai tō rā.
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0: Atamariye, kuteiwa karaka ewa. 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
3: In this update, a public apology by the Maris brothers for survivors of abuse has been held in Auckland today, but some survivors have labelled it as farcical. The Maris brothers says it's one step towards a commitment to listening, accountability and healing. William Brown, who experienced abuse in the 1970s, says he will attend the event, but doesn't feel such apologies are heartfelt.
4: I'm there to ask the brothers, are there any more perpetrators left within the institute? Because too many of them have helped the perpetrators get away with this.
3: A major change across the UK political landscape in the wake of elections in Wales, Scotland and local elections in England. Labour's admitted defeat in Wales after 27 years in power. Meanwhile, Labour has lost hundreds of seats across England, with right-wing party Reform making huge gains. Back home, in the New Zealand Dental Association is calling for sugar to become a national health priority. It wants the government to introduce stronger regulations on food and drinks and policies that discourage high sugar products. NZDA Director Robin Wyman says there's a number of actions it can take.
5: Perhaps better labelling on particularly sugary drinks, showing the amount of sugar in an icon type format. We do think that promotion, advertising and marketing of sugary drinks to children should be restricted.
3: That's news to sport, and a day to forget for Ryan Fox at the latest PGA Tour event at the Quail Hollow Club in Charlotte. He's tied for last at 7 over after carding a second round 5 over par 76. And coach Rob Penny's bewilderment when it comes to Leicester Whanganuku continues after the Crusaders' 36-20 Super Rugby win over the Blues. The powerful 26-year-old was again a standout, marking his third straight start in the loose forwards before moving back to the more familiar surroundings of the midfield in the second half. That is sport. I'm Diana Vezic.
2: Ngā karere o te ao, ngā karere o te motu. 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

0: 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ZB News on RNP.
1: In this update, a public apology by the Maris brothers for survivors of abuse has been held in Auckland today, but some survivors have labelled it as farcical. The Maris brothers says it's one step towards a commitment to listening, accountability and healing. William Brown, who experienced abuse in the 1970s, says he will attend the event, but doesn't feel such apologies are heartfelt.
2: I'm there to ask the brothers, are there any more perpetrators left within the Institute? Because too many of them have helped the perpetrators get away with this.
1: A major change across the UK political landscape in the wake of elections in Wales, Scotland and local elections in England. Labour's admitted defeat in Wales after 27 years in power. Meanwhile, Labour has lost hundreds of seats across England, with right-wing party Reform making huge gains. Back home, in the New Zealand Dental Association is calling for sugar to become a national health priority. It wants the government to introduce stronger regulations on food and drinks and policies that discourage high sugar products. NZDA Director Robin Wyman says there's a number of actions it can take.
3: Perhaps better labelling on particularly sugary drinks, showing the amount of sugar in an icon type format. We do think that promotion, advertising and marketing of sugary drinks to children should be restricted.
1: That's news for sport and a day to forget for Ryan Fox at the latest PGA Tour event at the Quail Hollow Club in Charlotte. He's tied for last at 7 over after carding a second round 5 over par 76. And coach Rob Penny's bewilderment when it comes to Leicester Whanganuku continues after the Crusaders' 36-20 Super Rugby win over the Blues. The powerful 26-year-old was again a standout, marking his third straight start in the loose forwards before moving back to the more familiar surroundings of the midfield in the second half. That is sport. I'm Diana Vesic.
0: Ngā karere o te ao, ngā karere o te motu. ZB News on RNP.
4: This is your Saturday morning roundup on Radio Ngāti Porou. 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

0: Tēnā, tikau karaka, te wā. It's 10 a.m.
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3: In this update, a public apology by the Maris brothers for survivors of abuse has been held in Auckland today, but some survivors have labelled it as farcical. The Maris brothers says it's one step towards a commitment to listening, accountability and healing. William Brown, who experienced abuse in the 1970s, says he will attend the event, but doesn't feel such apologies are heartfelt.
4: I'm there to ask the brothers, are there any more perpetrators left within the institute? Because too many of them have helped the perpetrators get away with this.
3: A major change across the UK political landscape in the wake of elections in Wales, Scotland and local elections in England. Labour's admitted defeat in Wales after 27 years in power. Meanwhile, Labour has lost hundreds of seats across England, with right-wing party Reform making huge gains. Back home, the New Zealand Dental Association is calling for sugar to become a national health priority. It wants the government to introduce stronger regulations on food and drinks and policies that discourage high sugar products. NZDA Director Robin Wyman says there's a number of actions it can take.
5: Perhaps better labelling on particularly sugary drinks, showing the amount of sugar in an icon type format. We do think that promotion, advertising and marketing of sugary drinks to children should be restricted.
3: That's news. The sport and a day to forget for Ryan Fox at the latest PGA Tour event at the Quail Hollow Club in Charlotte. He's tied for last at 7 over after carding a second round 5 over par 76. And coach Rob Penny's bewilderment when it comes to Leicester Whanganuku continues after the Crusaders' 36-20 Super Rugby win over the Blues. The powerful 26-year-old was again a standout, marking his third straight start in the loose forwards before moving back to the more familiar surroundings of the midfield in the second half. That is sport. I'm Diana Vezic.
2: Ngā karere o te ao, ngā karere o te motu. ZB News on RNP.

0: 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That's been extended until June the 26th. The 90 and 115 horsepower Mercury promo on their four-strokes, save $1,500 off the top on those two horsepower motors. So there's definitely something to think about.
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4: Tikau mātahi karaka te wā i naia nei e huāma. It's 11 a.m.
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7: In this update, US President Donald Trump has brokered a three-day ceasefire between Ukraine and Russia. Part of the agreement is to swap 1,000 prisoners of war, the deal coming as Russia celebrates a World War II Victory Day parade. Back home, and questions over why Christopher Luxon wants to wait until after the election to raise our retirement age. The Prime Minister has announced National will be campaigning on the change during this year's election, calling the existing pension system unworkable and unaffordable. New Zealand First says it will never allow this to happen, but the Taxpayers Union's Tori Ralph says it needs to happen as soon as possible. She says the cost of NZ Super will be 8% of our GDP by 2065.
8: New Zealand is facing this fiscal reckoning, and super is one of those things that is the easiest thing to make a small difference would have a big change.
7: A call for the government to take stronger action on sugar. The New Zealand Dental Association wants better regulations on foods and drinks and policies that discourage high sugar products. Some actions could include better labelling or a sugar tax. NZDA Director Robin Wyman says England and Mexico have introduced taxes and it's working.
9: The NHS reported about a 12% drop in their children being admitted to hospital for treatment of dental decay over about 2 years, and Mexico also reported similar drops.
7: And uncertainty in Mexico over a proposal to cut the school year by 40 days because of next month's Football World Cup, as well as the forecast of hot weather. Schools were scheduled to finish their school year on July the 15th, but Mexico's education secretary said that was being brought forward to early June, meaning students would get a three-month summer break. Mexico's president then stepped in, saying while Mexicans love soccer, no dates have yet been confirmed. It followed anger from Mexico's National Union of Parent Associations, stating education can't be sacrificed. That's news. The sport, and Blues lock Sam Dowry struggling to find too many positives from their 36-20 Super Rugby loss to the Crusaders in Christchurch. The visitors led at half-time but struggled to keep pace as the home side scored 4 second-half tries.
10: Whether it be inaccuracy, a few lost collisions, myself included, to start that second half, all of a sudden we were kind of back under our sticks again, and we probably just didn't quite compose ourselves and wrestle the momentum back, and they just ran away with it.
7: And turned a goalless stalemate between hosts Hull and Millwall in the first leg of their promotion playoff semi-final in the English football's Championship division. Millwall will host the return leg on Tuesday, the winner of the tie moving into the playoff final where the victor earns promotion to the Premier League. That is sport. I'm Diana Vesic.
6: Ngā karere o te ao, ngā karere o te motu. ZP News on RNP.

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